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And that will be all day tomorrow at the Boulder Creek Library. All right. 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We've already had 2 episodes and we have 3 to go. If you missed some, you can go to Mixcloud to find the episodes you missed. Each episode is about 15 minutes long. This is for mature audiences only, as it has some intense sequences. Darren Lee is a local sound producer, engineer, and multimedia director, as well as a dedicated DJ at KBCZ. And he wrote and directed and produced Wolf Creek. All right, the next events I'm going to tell you about are all this Saturday, October 17th, at various locations. First, Santa Cruz County Family Democracy Day. This is for all ages. It will be interactive. There will be prizes. October 17th, this Saturday, at Felton Library from 12 to 3:30. Santa Cruz County Family Democracy Day. Also this Saturday, there will be a haunted house in Boulder Creek up at the Bear Creek Community Center. That will be actually Friday and Saturday nights, 16th and 17th, and then as well next weekend on the 23rd and 24th. 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Who? 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What? New trail construction. 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When? We're hosting events from most Mondays from 9 a.m. to 2 p.m. and on select Saturdays from 9 a.m. to 3 p.m. Please visit this website to find out more about building new trails in the Miller Property County Park in Boulder Creek. The website is santacruztrails.org/events. This one I love because it says Summer Concert Series. I was kind of calling the summer over, but I love that some people still have the passion and are still going strong. So this Saturday night, Swag in Boulder Creek will be hosting the band Spun. That's from 5 to 8 at Swag at 13026 Highway 9 here in Boulder Creek as part of their Summer Concert Series. All right, and that wraps up our community calendar. Thanks for listening. And now let's get back to the music. I can hear that Grant Green finished up his Cantaloupe Woman song, and the Great Lake Swimmers are here to sing Pulling on a Line for us. Enjoy the music. I'll be back in 15 with your KBCZ traffic report.

that sounds like it's going to be a nice little song, but it's 5:20 and it's time for your KBCZ traffic report. Let's see, who did we just hear from? Skin Shape, Father John Misty, The Strokes, The Everywheres, and we started that set with Great Lake Swimmers. They are a fun, folky Canadian band who is going to be here in town at the Felton Music Hall near the end of this month. So if you're interested, check out Felton Music Hall schedule and go see the Great Lake Swimmers. 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There's more online at travismartinplumbing.com, or the phone number is 831-461-4300. All right, I think we're doing okay out there on the streets right now, right? I mean, you're the one driving, you see everything, but from my end here behind a computer screen, it looks like Highway 17, Highway 9, Bear Creek Road are all moving smoothly, so I hope you are enjoying your commute home. Of course, getting from Santa Cruz down to Aptos is a chore, but not if you've got KBCZ on your radio waves. That's why we're here for you Monday through Friday with a Drive Time show every weekday from 4 to 6, playing a different genre of music with a different DJ each day. I'm the Manta Ray, and I'm here for you every Wednesday, helping to make your commute, gosh darn it, the best part of your day. That's how good the music is here on the radio. And you are always welcome to make a request, right? Just give me a call in the studio and I'll play whatever you want to hear. 703-4420. Love to hear from you. All right. Back to more beautiful music. This one is a love song coming up. Enjoy. It's Anna Vaus with You're Already There. And you're not quite already there. You're in your car and you're getting there. And when you do get there, you're going to relax and you're going to have a wonderful evening ahead of you because you listen to KBCZ Radio.

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0: And that's Morgan Delt with some Sunsick Day. Before that, we had a little local rockabilly band out of Oakland, Shannon and the Clams, with The Moon Is in the Wrong Place. One of our favorites also was in that set, ALO. We love them. And they sang that sweet song called Friends. And yes, friends, I'm so grateful for my friends. That song, I just sat there and thought about, like, my friends and how they make me laugh and how lucky I am to have them. So if you're my friend, thank you. I do appreciate you so much. And let's see, JJ Cale with Call Me the Breeze. And then the Black Keys with Dearest. Boy, we had a lot of songs in that set. Okay. And then Anna Vo with You're Already There. That was that sweet love song that started that set. So, very sentimental set. I hope you enjoyed that and maybe brought you some happy thoughts. Before I say anything else, I forgot a couple things when I was doing the community calendar. One is this Saturday in Boulder Creek, it's the town sweep. Meet by Jenna Suze in the AM. Not sure exactly what time, but probably 9 or 10 o'clock is fine. And help clean our town. And also, this Saturday here in Boulder Creek is the Concertino Strings Concerts. That will be at Boulder Creek United Methodist Church. And that is a free concert. You can see a 25-person string chamber orchestra directed by Joanne Tanner and Renata Bratt. And what time? Oh, 3 p.m. 3 p.m. this Saturday, the Concertino Strings Concert at the United Methodist Church here in Boulder Creek. All right, and now it's 5:42, and it's way past time for your weather report. And if you do have a local business and you're interested in participating in community radio, we are looking for someone to underwrite our drive time show weather reports. And that works out really well for a lot of local businesses. It's a win-win for everybody. For more information, go to kbcz.org. Oh, Stella's here. Hi, Stella. Stella's on right after me. Wait, Stella, I have a question. I think I've been saying your show wrong. It's something or somewhere.
1: Somewhere in between.
0: Very nice. Okay. Oh, but Stella's giving me the grace to say whatever I want to say. That's very kind of you, because you're like, you're going to mess it up again. So great grace is imparted upon you. Okay, but somewhere in between. I'll say it right tonight. Okay, and what do you got in store for us tonight?
1: Lots of emo
0: and punk. Stella's so cool, you guys. Stella brings a very youthful energy to the KBCZ studios. We love having her here. And if you have youthfulness in you and you want to be a KBCZ DJ, we'd love to have you. It's a bunch of old farts here, really, like me and my friends. And like, it's really like, it's great to pass this on to like the next generation and be like, here, what do you got to offer? And Stella's just rad because she's a leader in her generation and she is stepping up to the plate and she's a DJ here at KBCZ. Okay, so we'll see you at 6 o'clock with some emo and punk. Okay. I was just about to do my weather report, but I feel like I've talked for, somehow I just talked for like a long time. I didn't do the weather. Let me play a couple more songs and then I'll come right back with a weather report for you. Okay. Next up, we've got another gorgeous song. Fall just inspires me to play lovely music. This is the Waterboys with Fisherman's Blues. 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Keep it locked.

All right, that was Hiss, Golden Messenger with Shinbone, The Slits with I Heard It Through the Grapevine, The Water Boys with Fisherman's Blues. I'm the Manta Ray, and I'm going to leave you with some Jenny Lewis, but I'm also going to leave you with Stella and Somewhere in Between. So keep it locked. She's rad, and she's got some great EMO dance music lined up for you guys. And so until next week, auf Wiedersehen, and enjoy the music. This is KBCZ, Boulder Creek Community Radio, 89.3 FM. I'm the Manta Ray. I'm signing off. Thank you so much for being my friend and for listening today. And I'll see you next Wednesday.

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One day I'm going to have a better intro, but today is unfortunately not that day. That song you just heard was by Basement. It was called Oversized. Basement's super awesome. I can't say I'm the most experienced Basement fan. I do like some of their songs, but I know that their mosh pits get pretty crazy, so if you like to mosh, definitely go to Basement, because I've only heard crazy stories about it. Yeah, it's a beautiful day here in Boulder Creek. It's it was pretty nice out today. It's a little bit warm. I know it's supposed to heat up again, unfortunately, but we're starting to finally get that fall air, which is so nice. I cannot handle the heat. I just have been drenched in sweat every day for the past like 4 months. So I'm really, really excited for it to be nice and cold outside. Today's set is pretty fun. Definitely a little bit of emo, punk, stuff like that. I was talking to DJ Ray earlier. She said I was going to do punk and emo, which I am. But there's a mix of a lot of stuff. I think honestly what gets me the most excited to do this show every week is when I have a playlist of stuff that I think is pretty cool. So this playlist I think is pretty cool. I think you'll enjoy it. There's a bunch of different genres and cool artists and maybe things that you forgot about. So we're going to listen to a track by Liz Phair, and this one is called Shane.

他就是喜欢二人八，所以呢，这个。

Welcome back to KBCZ 89.3 FM. My name is Stella, and that song you just heard was, hold on, let me make sure I pull it up really quick, was by Tal Castle, and it was called My Amazing Saturday. And before that was Built a Spill with You Are, and before Built a Spill was Liz Phair with Shane. Such cool, fun little tracks. Don't worry, yeah, much more in store that I'm very excited about. But I want to talk about some things that are happening in pop culture this week. A couple of things are happening. There is a Girls reboot that Lena Dunham just announced, which is very interesting. If you're ever wondering what it's like to be kind of an annoying, privileged person in New York, then definitely check out that show. But in all seriousness, it's actually very good. And then what I am so excited about is Ryan Coogler, who, if you don't know who Ryan Coogler is, here are just a couple of the movies that he's worked on. He worked on The Sinners, which won, I believe, at least one Oscar. He worked on the Black Panther movies. He worked on the Creed movies. Ryan Coogler's X-Files reboot was officially picked up by Hulu, which I am unbelievably excited for. X-Files is just one of my favorite shows ever, and I was rewatching it the other day, and it's so good. Oh my goodness. Everything about it is just seriously, I mean, even if the acting is silly by the background people, I still think it's really, really enjoyable and fun, especially if you love aliens and the unknown. In other news, singer-songwriter Joni Mitchell officially just became a U.S. citizen, and I had to look it up. I thought, okay, well, is Joni Mitchell not American already? And she is Canadian. So yeah, she's officially now a U.S. citizen. Also happening this week is the annual Fat Bear Week, which opens in Alaska. It's for the title of the Heavyweight Crown. So maybe check that out if you like to see cute fat little bears. All right, this next song is by Cashier. It is called Same Mistakes.

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1: All right, welcome back to KBCZ. That song you just heard was by the band Wednesday. It was called June 2nd, early version. Before that was the Autocollants with Apple Vines. Before that was Gulch, which is actually, or used to be, a Santa Cruz hardcore band called Self-Inflicted Mental Terror. That was the name of Gulch's song. Before that was Cashier with Same Mistakes. A really fun lineup. Hopefully I didn't get too loud. I just realized I played two pretty loud, energetic songs back to back, but that's okay. You know, I'm making up for it by playing some calmer tracks. But yeah, I'm really excited. October is the month of concerts. Everyone in the world is touring this October, which is crazy. And I get the privilege to see Geese in Oakland next week. I am so very, very, very, very excited. So here is one of their songs. This one is the live version of I See Myself.

Welcome back to KBCZ. That song you just heard was by Glitterer. It was called Bodies. And before that was Geese's live version of I See Myself. Glitterer, actually, I don't know which member of Tidal Fight is in it, but one of the former members of Tidal Fight is in Glitterer. If you didn't know, now you know. We will play a couple more songs, and then at 6:45, we will do traffic and weather, as always. But it's time for a dedication song. This one is dedicated to my dear, dear friend, Isla, one of the many loves of my life, who has put me onto so much music since I was like 16, 17 years old. You're the coolest, and thank you for always listening. You're a very loyal listener, and I appreciate it. But we were just listening to this song together a couple weeks ago when you were doing my hair. Thank you very much. This is Japanese Breakfast with Everybody Wants to Love You.

Welcome back to KBCZ. Sorry about that little mishap. I was just really eager to read the weather to you guys. But we will actually go back to that First Day Back song after I do the weather. But that song you just heard was Choice Manor with Orange Julius. All right, let's talk about the weather today. For our friends here, us in Boulder Creek, you can expect a low of 51 degrees tonight with the clear skies. Thursday, you can expect a high of 92 degrees, and it'll be sunny. Friday, you can expect even hotter. It'll be 98 degrees here in Boulder Creek. Saturday will be 97, and Sunday will be 82 degrees. I know it's supposed to cool back off, thankfully, but get ready for a really hot weekend. Our friends in Scotts Valley, you can expect a low of 51 degrees tonight. Thursday, you can expect a high of 86 degrees, nice and sunny. Friday, you can expect a high of 92 degrees and sunny. Saturday, you can expect a high of 92 degrees as well. And Sunday, it cools back down to 79 degrees. For our friends in Santa Cruz, tonight you can expect a low of 53 degrees. And it'll be mostly clear skies. Thursday, you can expect a high of 84 degrees with sunny skies. Friday, you can expect a high of 88 degrees, and Saturday a high of 87, and then Sunday finally it cools back down to 75 degrees and sunny. All right, that was our quick little weather for the hour. We're gonna play that First Day Back song that I accidentally skipped, and then we will go to the traffic report. So here is that First Day Back song. It's called Paint.

All right, welcome back once again. That was first day back with Paint. If you don't know First Day Back, they're actually a very awesome local Santa Cruz band. I definitely recommend checking them out. They are very good. All right, it is time for the KBCZ Traffic Report, and this KBCZ Traffic Report is once again brought to you by Travis Martin Plumbing, located in Boulder Creek and serving Santa Cruz and the surrounding areas. There's more online at travismartinplumbing.com, or you can call their phone number, which is 831-461-4300. The traffic right now, if you're headed northbound on Highway 17, pretty clear roads. I know everyone is very, very happy here that little construction light on the way to Brookdale is finally gone. It's amazing. You can expect a little bit of traffic, just very, very light traffic on your way out of Boulder Creek. And if you're headed southbound, you can expect pretty clear roads and a little bit of traffic once you hit downtown Santa Cruz. If you are headed northbound on Highway 17, you can expect pretty clear roads as well. And it looks like if you're headed southbound on Highway 17, this was at 5:11 today, there was a report of a fire. It's on north of Highway 17, at Granite Creek. So if it's actually just related to a control burn, and that is why there's lots of smoke in the area, in case you were wondering. All right. If you are headed northbound on Highway 1, you can expect some light traffic once you hit Santa Cruz, but otherwise pretty clear roads. And if you're headed southbound, you can expect traffic on your way through Capitola and SoCal. Looks like there's a decent amount, and then it clears up a little bit, and then once again starts up again when you hit Aptos on your way down to Watsonville. And that was the KBCZ traffic report for the hour. Come again at 7:45 and we'll have another traffic update with me. All right, next up, this song is by Chastity Belt. It is called Joke.

Welcome back to KBCZ. That song was by Mila Culpa. It was called Costume. And before that was Death Cab for Cutie with Lowell, Massachusetts. Wow. You can really tell when I mumble on here. All right. Yeah, I don't know. I feel like it's really easy for me to get down in the dumps. It happens to me all the time. Thankfully, the weather changing a little bit colder makes me feel so much better. But honestly, the thing today that really saved me was right before I came into the studio to do my show, I had the most delicious sandwich in the entire world. And boy, did that make me feel better. You know what they say, you can forget a first love, but you can never forget a sandwich. And I think that's really true because I remember every sandwich I've ever eaten and how much I loved it. So obviously you can tell I'm still thinking about that sandwich and I want to be eating it right now. But that's okay. We'll keep listening to some music. This song is by the Geraldine Fibbers. It is called Butch.

Welcome back to KBCZ. Let's talk about the songs that you just heard. First off, we heard Winkler by Mona. Before that was After Louise with Cry Baby. Before that was Tiger Trap with Supreme Nothing. Then the Growlers with Someday. And the Geraldine Fibbers with Butch. Us here at KBCZ 89.3 FM Boulder Creek Community Radio want to thank you so much for nominating KBCZ for the Press Banner's Best of the San Lorenzo Valley Contest. Thanks to you, KBCZ has been nominated for 6 awards in 2 categories. Final voting is now live and it ends November 1st. 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Thank you so much for listening and for supporting your favorite radio station. We truly, truly, truly appreciate you listeners so very much. We could not do this without you. Next up, we're going to listen to Camera Obscura's My Modeling Career.

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My name is Stella, and let's talk about the traffic of the hour. 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If you're headed northbound on Highway 9 right now, you can expect a little bit of traffic on your way out of Santa Cruz, but otherwise pretty clear roads. If you're headed southbound on Highway 9, you can expect pretty clear roads, little to no traffic as well, with a little bit of light traffic once you hit Santa Cruz. If you're headed north on Highway 17, you can expect pretty clear roads as well. And then there's also that prescribed burning that is happening right now. The alert for that was at 5 today, so I believe it's still going on. So if you see any smoke, it could possibly be the prescribed burning that they are doing. If you're headed southbound on Highway 17, you can expect pretty clear roads with a little bit of traffic once you hit downtown Santa Cruz. If you're headed northbound on Highway 1 towards Davenport, you can expect clear roads, a little bit of traffic in Santa Cruz. Very light, looks like not too much. And if you're headed southbound towards Watsonville, you can expect little to no traffic as well, a little bit of light traffic in Santa Cruz, but SoCal Capital Aptos looks like those roads, that part of the highway is pretty clear, which is so nice and amazing. All right, that was the KBCZ traffic report for the hour. We only have about 14 minutes left, but that's okay. We still have some amazing songs to listen to. And as always, you know, we may not be listening more, but make sure to stay tuned for Hard Rock for the Hump Day with the Aussie Freak of Boulder Creek. And then after the Aussie Freak, you have Platypus Descending with Scotty K. Ugh, I don't know why that was such a mouthful. Yeah, what a nice show today. I really enjoyed the tracks we played. I like to play that energetic music, and then once the sun sets, you know, get kind of dark out to play the calmer, nice, more beautiful tracks. But yeah, we have a couple more songs that are pretty chill, pretty nice. And yeah, let's start with Leonard Cohen's True Love Leaves No Traces.

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1: All right, welcome back to KBCZ. That song you just heard was by The Records. It was called Hearts in Her Eyes. And before that was Leonard Cohen with True Love Leaves No Traces. Well, I really enjoyed my show today. 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But stay tuned for the Aussie Freak of Boulder Creek with Hard Rock for the Hump Day. It's going to be super amazing as always. Yeah, everyone have a wonderful night. Thank you so much for listening and for supporting KBCZ. And yeah, go vote for us on the website. Go to kbcz.org and press that pink and yellow button to vote for us. Thank you so much for listening. Let's have Cameron Winter with his song The Rolling Stones lead us out.

I would pound my masterpiece down flat between my hands if it meant I could only roll again. You gotta let me roll down.

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Before we get started for tonight's Hard Rock for the Hump Day show, I want to give it up to Stella. Somewhere in between here on Wednesdays from 6 to 8, I heard it was going to be very emo-tastic. Was not the case, it was very fantastic. Quite the soundtrack, if you ask me. I enjoyed every week, I hope you do as well. I'll be here for an hour, and we are going to do what we do all October long, which is celebrate the music of Van Halen as he had passed away in October some years ago. Last week we started with stuff from Van Halen 1. This week we're going to start with, not the show, but we're going to feature some stuff from Van Halen 2, which was released in 1979, which leads me to the theme of tonight. We are going to visit 1979 and other releases that came out. So enjoy the show, and if you have any requests, it's 831-703-4420. Let's get started with some song that I just, you know what? I think the words speak for themselves. Here is the Scorpions here on the Hard Rock for the Hump Day Show.

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0: You know, that was only the nomination round.
1: It's the finals?
0: Right. 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

There you have it. Our promo for Wolf Creek, Friday nights at 8 p.m. right here on KBCZ, part of the No Vocal Show. That was shows the Wolf Creek is produced, written, directed by none other than DJ Darren Lee. Of course, that's a perfect time to do an announcement after a song called If You Want Blood. You got it. So it's a fun show. Talking about Wolf Creek. Of course, I think here on the Hard Rock for the Hump Day show, it's a fun show as well. But that's just my opinion. I'm the Aussie Freak of Boulder Creek, bro, for the AC/DC, which came out in 1979. We heard a song called Spanish Fly and Lighting Up the Sky from Van Halen 2, because those were both released in 1979. Of course, we always celebrate Van Halen here in Rocktober. Prior to that was from 2019. We heard some Ozzy Osbourne, go figure, song called Ordinary Man. We started the set off with Can't Get Enough by Scorpions. Guess when that was released? You got 1979. Coming up next is another song that was released in 1979 from the band Kiss, from the album Dynasty, which was not a very popular release. However, I found the rockin'est song on the album, so I decided to play it. And that will set us up for something that came out in 2019 from the likes of Delane, as we mix in modern with old. 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
1: 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The links are right there. There's two of them. Lookout Santa Cruz and the press banner. They're happening right now. If you like, vote for us. Yes. That's what we're hoping for. Anyway, my name is the Aussie Freak of Boulder Creek. This is the Hard Rock for the Hump Day Show. We're spending a lot of time. We're looking back at songs that came out in 1979. And we just heard Lay It on the Line. That was a live version from the band Triumph, if you didn't already know. It came off the album Stages, which was not out in 79, but the song was. By the way, Triumph is on their Rock and Roll Machine Reloaded Tour. And if you're interested, they're coming close to us December 8th, Oakland Coliseum. Otherwise, if you're headed north, December 6th, Seattle, Washington, and December 5th in Portland. They're also playing in Reno on the second one of the Zigzag Tours. Before the Triumph, what do we hear? We heard Delane. That's right, Delane, the song called Masters of Destiny featuring Charlotte Wessels on vocals. When that came out in 2019, I went nuts. I still love that song. I'm going to share it with you as much as I can. And before that was Kiss, Dirty Living off of Dynasty. What's next? Oh yeah, here we go. Another song from 1979. The band is none other than Thin Lizzy. I know you've heard of them. And this is the title track off of an album called The Black Rose, a rock legend. And the song is actually titled in Irish. It's called Róisín Dubh, which means Black Rose, rock legend. And after that, we've got some more modern stuff from the likes of Blood Red Roses, maybe some Cobra and the Lotus. Stay tuned. 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

0: Right out of 2019, the band The End Machine with a song called Write It. If you don't know who The End Machine are, they're basically, well, they are exactly Dokken without Don Dokken. George Lynch, Mick Brown, you know, cool stuff. All right, that came out in 2019. Like I said, before that was a song called Get the Out of Here. I can't say the word. Band was Cobra and the Lotus. That came out in 2019 off of her Evolution release. Before that, Blood Red Roses with a track called All the Same to Me, also right out of 2019. I thought it'd be fun to compare our early part of the show of 1979 and how over a few years, 4 years or so, what happens in 2019. This is the Hard Rock for the Hump Day show. Got to make way for Scotty K for Platter Push Descending, scheduled from 9 to 11 p.m. I have another program on Fridays, 9 to 11 p.m. as well. That is the Metal from the Mountain Show, right here on KBCZ 89.3 FM, Boulder Creek's award-winning community radio station. And you probably heard the promos we've been doing all last couple weeks, and the ones I played earlier today, tonight, which is simply that we are asking for you to vote for us in the press banner and the Lookout Santa Cruz. And it's not just to win a popularity contest, is it, Scotty?
1: No, it's so that we can...
0: There's a purpose.
1: I think it is only to win popularity.
0: Well,
1: contest.
0: Initially, but you got to realize what we're trying to do is, if we make these awards, these awards in these publications, there might be people out there that didn't realize we were here.
1: And
0: they go, wait a minute, I've seen them win before. They're there again.
1: Yeah.
0: Who are they? Let's check them out.
1: So how many people out there enjoying the Metal Show thinking, you know what, I got friends who listen to this kind of music, and they should check out this show?
0: Yeah, exactly.
1: You know, if everybody listening now just tells one person that they like the show.
0: Ooh, that's, we're doing math. Okay, keep going.
1: Well, one person tells another person that they like it. That person gives a listen. That's good. If they, in turn, like it and tell another person, I mean, geez, we could have... Our listenership might be all the way up to 50.
0: It is.
1: We're
0: somewhere,
1: time over here,
0: some hours.
1: You know, folks.
0: Yes.
1: But, you know, not only are we an award-winning station, we have award-winning DJs, one of whom is sitting just across the table from me.
0: Here I am. I don't know
1: the
0: how
1: the Aussie
0: happened,
1: Freak of Boulder Creek?
0: But I'll take it.
1: Yeah.
0: Thank you. That's what, you know, cookie bribes are all for.
1: Cookie bribes.
0: Yeah.
1: Oh, that's right.
0: Yeah. Pay up people in cookies. They might get a vote.
1: Yeah.
0: All right, my friend. Well, I got a long song set up for you. It's a live track. However, it's got one of those breakdowns in the middle. So it should be just a nice fit for you to work it right in. And you're going to like the band. The band is Riot. Live version of Road Racing.
1: I've not heard
0: which,
1: of
0: yeah. So here's another song that originally came out in 1979. Okay, my time is up. This is the Hard Rock for the Hump Day Show. I'm the Aussie Freak. He's Scotty K. Thanks for listening to KBCZ.
1: Yeah.
0: Keep banging your heads.
2: This is an old song written by Mr. Reale over here. Can you guess this one? We're gonna go. 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

0: 106 miles to Chicago. We got a full tank of gas, half a pack of cigarettes. It's dark, and we're wearing sunglasses. Hit it.
1: Good evening, Boulder Creek, and everybody across the world who happens to be listening to this broadcast. Possibly on the internet, possibly in the car, possibly at your house. Who can tell? My name is Scotty K. Welcome to another edition of Platypus Descending. A bunch of birthdays today, a couple of memorials, but here's the thing we're going to do first. We're going to listen to some songs celebrating the thing that we do. This one is, yeah, this is to what some might feel is a dying medium, but hey, man, we're still here. So here are a bunch of songs, all themed around the radio. Here's an old favorite. This one's by Rush. It's called The Spirit of Radio, and Platypus Descending is on the way.

0: year. That's the news for the moment. 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
2: Pulled into her Hong Kong butcher, who's won nearly £50,000 at Cheltenham, managed to kiss the Queen Mother in the winner's enclosure after the race.

By killing them, you become a hero in the Muslim world.

The Kinks, from the album Give the People What They Want. That one is called Around the Dial. Before that, GBH with the song Electricity Through Space. Jamiroquai with Radio. And Rush with The Spirit of Radio. Yeah, I want to send out the Kinks song to my buddy Dan, who is hanging out listening in, I think. Okay, moving right along. What's next? This is next. Here's a little something from The Clash called This Is Radio Clash.

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1: That one's called Liberation Frequency by Refused. Before that, Steely Dan with the song FM, No Static at All. The Replacements with the song Left of the Dial. Joy Division with Transmission, and The Clash with This Is Radio Clash. I gotta tell you, man, there are so many freaking songs about radio, I can be here all night. We're not gonna be here all night, but we got a few minutes before we get to the Zappa segment. So here's a song by Queen.

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Before that, National Lampoon Radio Hour. You don't have to look at pictures on the radio. That's true. You don't have to look at pictures on the radio, which is nice because you can listen to us while you're driving. And it's not like watching a TV show while you're driving. That's a terrible idea. Joe Jackson on your radio from the album On the Man, Monty Python. I bet you they won't play this song on the radio. That one shows up on an album called Contractual Obligation Album. Let's see. And Sloan, Listen to the Radio, and Queen, Radio Gaga up at the top. You're listening to Platypus Descending. My name is Scotty K. It is 10:05, which means it's time now to spend 15 minutes with Frank Zappa, as it happens. Just a little bit ago, Zappa, the Frank Zappa Trust, put out the 60th anniversary box set of Freak Out. Now, Freak Out has already been released in a box set that was called the MoFo Project Object, but there's more stuff with this one, and this one is... It's got some cool stuff in it. It has three different versions of the regular record. One is the mono mix. One is the pre-master mix. And then what's the other one? I think the 66 stereo mix is in there. And then there's a bunch of really cool highlights and stuff like that. We're going to concern ourselves with the cool highlights. Here is the original demo for the song Trouble Every Day, Mothers of Invention on Platypus Descending.

It's an old song by Lightning Slim.

I'm a Rolling Stone. Before that, Wedding Dress Song and the Handsome Cabin Boy. And up at the top, the demo for the song Trouble Every Day. All those songs can be found on the Freak Out 60th Anniversary box set. Yeah. Like I say, there's some really cool stuff in there. There's three different versions of the Freak Out album. So there's, you know, there's all that. And then there's some really cool live stuff and some really cool demo things. And yeah, the Project Object, the MoFo Project Object that came out some time ago. Oh, I don't know, 15 years ago or something like that. Had a lot of interview clips on it. And those are not on here. So there's actually different stuff on here, if you're keeping score. You're listening to Platypus Descending. My name is Scotty K, and I'm here with you until I go away. And that's not going to be for a little while yet. Here's a song by Jamiroquai called Virtual Insanity. Starts off real slow like this, and then it gets louder.

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Radiohead. They call it dream pop. I can't argue. It snaps in that for me. You're listening to KBCZ 89.3 FM Boulder Creek Community Radio. This is Platypus Descending. My name is Scotty K. It's going to be the last song for the night. As it happens, we did get sucked back into the theme of radio, didn't we? Talking Heads song, Radiohead. Had to follow that up with Radiohead and the song Everything in Its Right Place. For that, guided by voices with a song called Radio Show, Trust the Wizard. That song appeared on a record called Aerial Inflicted. Wait a minute. Aerial Inflicted. Inflicted Air. My gosh. I can't remember the name of the record. Guided by Voices. They put out a bunch of records that were only available in their immediate area. Yeah? Let's see. They did Self-Inflicted Aerial Nostalgia. That's what it's called. Self-Inflicted Aerial Nostalgia. That's the one. Yeah, it was the third record that they released. And it was, again, it was a record that was pressed in very limited quantities. And only people that they knew and people who lived around there and shopped in those particular radio record shops. You could find in Dayton, Ohio, maybe in Columbus as well. But suddenly, on their sixth album, the sixth album managed to land in New York City and find its way into the hands of some pretty popular journalists indeed. And all of a sudden, they became a thing. And they were great. They were hugely popular. And then they broke up. And then they got back together again. And they're still back together now. Okay. Before Guided by Voices, we heard Elvis Costello with the song Radio Radio. XTC with Radios in Motion. Joan Jett and the Blackhearts with Roadrunner. Roadrunner, Roadrunner with the radio on. Queens of the Stone Age, God is in the Radio. Michaela Davis, Nothing's on the Radio. And we started off with Jamiroquai, Virtual Insanity. I don't think there's any connection to radio with that song. 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This is the end of the Platypus Descending radio show. And I'm going to leave you with this one. It is Thomas Dolby's birthday today. Here's a song that's actually perfect to cap off a radio show that's the last radio show of the day. This one's called Radio Silence. I'll see you again on Saturday morning at 10 for Nothing is Beatle-proof. 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All right, my friends. Sleep well. Take good care of yourselves. And I'll see you again the next time. Here's Thomas Dolby to take us away.

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0: Awesome. 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

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That's Unburied Treasure, Monday nights, 10 to midnight. 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
0: You all come back now, yeah?

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And I don't want anybody to depend on me. If you say you love me and your happiness only depends on me, it might not be true love. Maybe there's something in me that you want, but you think it's like

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0: everybody. It is, whoops, that's loud. It is, God, my headphones are loud. Holy cow, we were just listening to some music.
1: Yep, rocking out.
0: I just deafened myself. This is Good Morning Monterey Bay, and it is indeed a Thursday. It is the 15th of October, the 288th day of the year. We have 77 days remaining in this year, which isn't that many, all things considered. And sunrise will be at 7:15, 6:30 is sunset, 11 hours and 14 minutes of daylight today. That is 2 minutes and 18 seconds shorter than yesterday. Following the death of Harold II at the Battle of Hastings, Edgar the Etheling was proclaimed King of England by the Witten. He was never crowned, and he conceded power to William the Conqueror 2 months later in 1066. The adoption of the Gregorian calendar began, eventually leading to near universal adoption in 1582. The Montgolfier brothers' hot air balloon made the first human ascent, piloted by Jean-François Pilatre de Rosier. So there, in 1783, Queen Marie Antoinette of France was tried and convicted of treason in 1793. I'm guessing that means tomorrow she's going to have her head fall into a basket and she'll become a basket case. Sorry. That was... Oh, God, here we go. The H.L. Hunley became the first submarine to sink a ship. It sank, killing its inventor in 1863. The From Hell letter, allegedly sent by Jack the Ripper, was received by investigators in 1888, and Airship America launched from New Jersey in the first attempt to cross the Atlantic by powered aircraft in 1910. Dutch dancer Mata Hari was executed by France for espionage. The airship Graf Zeppelin completed its first transatlantic flight, landing at Lakehurst, New Jersey in 1928. Tata Airlines, later become Air India, made its first flight in 1932. LaGuardia was opened in 1939. Mexican chemist Luis Miramontes completed the synthesis of norethsterone, the basis of early oral contraceptives. Thank you, Luis. In 1951, Fortran, the first modern computer language, first shared with the coding community in 56. The Black Panther Party was created by Huey P. Newton and Bobby Seale in 66. Wayne Gretzky became the all-time leading point scorer in the NHL in 1989. And the Oh My God particle, the ultra high energy cosmic ray, measured 40 million times that of the highest energy protons produced, excuse me, in a particle accelerator, was observed at the University of Utah High-Res Observatory in Dugway Proving Ground in Utah in 1991. It turns out, of course, it wasn't the God particle, because we knew about that later, but that was the first look at it. Mm-hmm. The Cassini probe launched from Cape Canaveral on its way to Saturn in 1997. NASA's Galileo spacecraft passed within 180 kilometers of Jupiter's moon Io in 2001. A lot happened on this date, and there'll be a lot more happening by the time this program is over. I'm Rosie Chalmers, and this is Good Morning Monterey Bay, coming to you from Boulder Creek Community Radio Station, KBCZ 89.3 FM, and streaming worldwide at kbcz.org and on the 831 at substack.com. Joining me this morning is Joanne Guzman. You're doing well?
2: Yes.
0: Good.
2: Fabulous.
0: Oh, good. Yes. We were really cranking out the music. I mean, it was so good.
1: Yeah. We were rocking out.
0: Yes, we were.
1: If anybody looked through the window, they'd be like, what are those crazy ladies doing? They can't hear it.
0: At that time of the morning. Alrighty, let's get the program underway. You'll get that same music in just a little bit, so be happy.
3: 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And here's Rosie with the traffic.
0: And we actually don't have any traffic, so there. Woo. So that's the end. That's not great. That's very rare in the mornings that we don't have traffic, but we do have weather.
1: We do. And also the results are in for the Lookout Santa Cruz nomination phase. KBCZ has been nominated for two categories in the 2026 Lookout list. 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
0: Yay!
1: Final voting has begun and ends Sunday, October 18th. 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
0: We are growing, and indeed, it is a beautiful day today. It's clear as a bell out there. It was 46 coming in, and I knew it was warm. That's why I wore shorts today, because it was 46 as opposed to the 43 of yesterday. But we are looking at temperatures today. We have a very small but effective heat wave coming in. 92 degrees is what we are anticipating today in the San Lorenzo Valley. It'll be 80 at the coast, clear overnight, and 56. 98 tomorrow, so toasty warm. Look out for your animals there. Look out for your neighbors. 59 overnight on Friday, 97 on Saturday, and hot, 53 and clear overnight, 84 on Sunday, 73 on Monday, and there is a chance of showers next week. Look, we got plenty of time for showers. I'm not a fan of cold weather or wet weather. I like it sunny and dry.
1: I do too. Thank God for you, though. I had no idea this heat wave was coming. I'm going to have to rearrange my schedule so I can get outside.
0: I'm hoping to finagle a visit with a friend who has a pool. Not many days left when we can do this.
1: So true.
0: Yeah, so you can rock out because we rocked out, and here you go. Guess who?

0: Well, I think that woke us up nicely. Would you say?
1: Oh, yeah.
0: Yeah. No, I think it's that one. Is that one? Yeah, that's the one.
2: Yes, party on, Wayne.
0: Yeah, thank you very much indeed. Okay, good. Good morning, everybody. Well, I want to talk about something. I would like to thank my my fellow co-host Bill Wolverton for passing this on to me. He said he just wanted to make sure that I knew it wasn't satire. Okay. You are probably familiar with the fact that Kimberly Guilfoyle, the former ambassador to Greece, quit her job, and we know what she looks like.
2: Yes.
0: Also, you would be probably familiar with the fact that Adele, the wife of Michael Dell, the fifth wealthiest man in the country, has also just had some work done as well.
2: I'm not aware of that, but okay.
0: The memes online are especially cruel. I'll just put it like that. She's the fifth wealthiest man in the country, and she looks terrifying.
2: Oh.
0: So this is from a... let's see. This is from a, it says, the Mar-a-Lago face, wealth, power, and the rise of America's most recognizable elite look.
2: Oh.
0: Yes, you see, because it used to be in the 80s, it was the Park Avenue matron, Botoxed, pearl-draped, and perpetually poised. Mm. It became the pillow face of Los Angeles, overfilled cheeks and swollen lips that defied gravity.
2: Yes.
0: In the 2020s, there's a new way to show power spreads from the groomed streets of Palm Beach, Beverly Hills, and beyond. People call it the Mar-a-Lago face. It isn't just cosmetic. It's a cultural currency, a luxury aesthetic, a social signal, a face that doesn't fade into the background. I'm going to add to that, it would fade into the background, but it can't because it can't move. So, the Mar-a-Lago face represents the new era of American luxury aesthetics. Engineered. Who the hell wants an engineered face? Refined and designed to protect, control, and affluence.
2: Oh, but brother.
0: It's not about reversing time.
2: Really?
0: But rewriting the rules of aging through precision and intention. Mm. The true version of this look is achieved through expert surgical artistry and thoughtful maintenance. You know, it's like those guys that come and mow and blow every week. But even that blow wouldn't move his faces.
2: Truth.
0: Dr. Shervin Naderi focuses on honest, refined cosmetic work that patients are able to access. Well, if they can't access it, then what's the bloody point of having it? This is a stupid statement. At the intersection of beauty, access, and influence, the Mar-a-Lago face has become more than a look. It's a language of modern power.
2: It's disgusting.
0: Okay, so I've gone into this quite deeply today because I really wanted to see. Dr. Shervin Naderi has an office in Maryland and in Virginia. The people that work with him, and I'm not making this up now,
2: okay,
0: is Tiffany Oss.

0: it's not Tiffany. It's it's Tiffany with Elizabeth.
1: Fithany. Oh my goodness, what happened? How did that happen?
0: Her last name is A-R-C-E. That's how you pronounce it.
1: Tiffany Arse.
0: She looks good though, even though she's got. And then. And Dr. Alexandra Snodgrass also works.
1: What a fun office!
0: I can have a message and appointment, please. I'm sorry if you have a lisp, but I'm not mocking you. It's just this place.
1: Oh, my goodness.
0: So let me tell you the cost here.
1: Oh, can't wait.
0: It says here, two faces of the Mar-a-Lago ideal. So it's going to make everybody two-faced.
1: Okay.
0: It's over a decade. Mm. It's between $200K and $300K.
1: Oh, my goodness.
0: To get that look.
1: Butter my biscuit. That is, well, they pay that kind of money to look like that.
0: Uh-huh.
1: I'm so not into that.
0: He says it's not natural. It's engineered. Well, if it's engineered, then it's not natural, yeah. Is it? You idiot.
1: Same guy, huh? He's just really
0: he says,
1: brilliant.
0: This is just an interesting statement. This is a high-performance face.
1: It's like a race car. It's got a whole pit crew bzz, bzz, putting in all the air in the cheeks and whatnot. The lips.
0: Isn't that a strange statement?
1: Yes.
0: It's not just to appear younger, but to remain relevant in elite social spheres.
1: Oh, God, it's so sickening.
0: This look is not subtle. It's meant to project control. No, you're kidding me.
1: It's not subtle at all.
0: These are women who can't move their face.
1: Yeah, what is up with that?
0: I know. Ugh. So... Oh, we'll just tell you what you're going to get for your money.
1: Okay.
0: Because...
1: I'm going to start saving up right now.
0: High arched brows.
1: Oh, okay.
0: You get endoscopic brow lifts, Botox and Morpheus 8.
1: What's that?
0: I don't know. It maintains a lifted feline gaze. Somebody needs to rewrite this stuff.
1: Yeah.
0: And then you get the tight jawline and neck, deep plane facelifts. It sounds horrible.
1: Yeah. Ouch.
0: Plasti.
1: Okay.
0: Yes. Then we have sculpted cheeks with buccal fat removal. I like my buccal fat, dude.
1: Same.
0: I'm keeping it. Yeah. Oh, dear. Carefully placed nano fat and filler. Well, you just took the fat out. Why are you putting the fat back in again?
1: Putting it back in the lips. Because they're like this.
0: The duck lips.
1: Yeah.
0: Oh, God. Kimberly Guilfoyle's duck lips are one of the ugliest things. Yes.
1: It's so gross.
0: The elegant full lips are enhanced with a surgical lip lift, not just filler.
1: Okay.
0: Now, this one bothers me a lot. Next up. Glossy, poreless skin. Oh. You gotta have pores. You gotta sweat. Are you trying to kill me, dude?
1: It's in a backup somewhere. Good luck with that.
0: Maybe it just seeps into the cheeks. I mean, that really is. It's aggressive laser resurfacing. It sounds like a street.
1: That sounds very scary. Aggressive.
0: Caltrans are out there, ladies and gentlemen. Jeez. And then you have a hairline refinement.
1: Oh, well.
0: So
1: can't go without that.
0: No. That's just, it says, elite faces don't just age slower. Aging is reversed.
1: Oh.
0: How can you say that? Aging can't be reversed.
1: That's correct.
0: You can have your face done, but, you know, yeah. Dr. Nadiri states these patients can easily spend $250,000 in just one day.
1: Unbelievable. I mean, here's what I think.
0: Yes, what do you think?
1: I think if you want to look like you don't have a lot of wrinkles, just keep eating whatever you want, because then you're fat and then you don't have wrinkles. That's what I do. And as for my turkey neck, you know, it makes a lot of fun. It wiggles when I'm laughing or when I'm telling a story. It adds character.
0: Oh, dear me. By the way, the look travels, it says.
1: Oh, does it?
0: Yes.
1: Travels. Where's it going?
0: It goes off on its own. Leaves you, leaves you looking just like you looked before the surgery. I just...
1: Oh, no.
0: The face that can afford to heal.
1: That is just... Blech. And you know what? Everyone will keep doing it and doing it, and then it trickles down to people who don't have money, right? And then they're going to have to do something even wilder to stand out.
0: It just, it says, he said, the best plastic surgery doesn't scream. I'll tell you why it doesn't scream, Dr. Nadiri, is because people can't move their mouths. That's why. It whispers, that. I'm thriving, I'm relevant, I'm in control.
1: Oh. This is so vapid.
0: No, but you can go and see Tiffany. R. Tiffany.
1: Isn't it Tiffany? Tiffany Arse. Tiffany Arse.
0: That's just like something out of some kind of game show or something. I'm sorry. Anyway, she looks like she's had some work done too, as does Dr. Snodgrass. So just saying.
1: Snodgrass has it as well.
0: But you know what? Dr. Nadiri has an appointment available today at 2:30.
1: Oh, my
0: so
1: goodness.
0: So you could catch a flight and be there in time.
1: Oh,
0: if
1: well.
0: You, if those of you listening to us have a mind
1: yeah,
0: to do
1: cash
0: that.
1: Out your 401k. You don't need it anyways. Just look pretty. Or what you think maybe look pretty.
0: I think a Mar-a-Lago face would go down really well here in the valley.
1: Oh.
0: I know.
1: Oh.
0: Is that this blows my mind. I had no idea. Bill sent me this. And I just looked at it and I thought, you snotty bastards.
1: Yeah, thanks, Bill, for bringing that to our attention. I mean, really. You see it, but I didn't know it, you know. I see that look everywhere and I'm just like, ugh, what are they doing?
0: Well, I was up in San Francisco a couple of weeks ago and I did see that look.
1: Ugh. Scared of it.
0: But I wonder if you touch it. If you touch it, does it feel the same on your face as it
1: probably
0: did before?
1: Probably not, I would imagine. You know, they're cutting all this stuff. And, you know, I had an uncle who had a facelift.
0: Yes.
1: And
0: a facelift is one thing. This is ridiculous.
1: Yeah, but, I mean, his eye got all tweaked afterwards. It was partially closed. And it's like, oh, no. You went and did all that and went through all that, and then now you got this going on.
0: A permanent
1: pirate
0: wink.
1: Thing, you know. Hey.
0: Oh, God. Do you know how much it cost?
1: I don't. But I do know several people who put fillers in their cheeks. And they do it in Hollywood, too.
0: Sure.
1: And to me, you can be so beautiful, and then you put that crap in there, and now you look like a chipmunk. You look stupid. I'm sorry. I love you, but get that crap out of your face.
0: I do agree with you. I mean, just natural beauty is natural beauty.
1: Yeah. So. And that's just the way it is. Some of us, myself included, I don't have that. And I'm okay with that. I have a character face. There's stuff going on. It's interesting. If I stuck all that stuff in there, then I'd just be like...
0: Yeah, she froze there. She just froze.
1: I mean, you know, I like looking at people's weird things. You know what I mean? You know what I mean.
0: I think I do.
1: Yeah. No, you know, like they're interesting. Like someone will have a gap in their teeth and they've got, you know, like a freckle on their nose or whatever it is. And I think it's cool that we're different. Why do you got to get that all, you know, shaved off and looking the same?
0: It's absolutely true. And I just think it's unfortunate, but I just had never, I mean, if I were able to maybe do a couple of shots of Botox, I might, but that doesn't last
1: very
0: long.
1: Yeah, it comes, okay. I got 6 weeks of not being able to blink. Okay. Looking good. Sorry. I know a lot of people do it and I apologize. I'm not bashing you, but I actually am and I'm sorry.
0: By the way, she is wearing her 5-0 shirt today.
1: Yes, I am.
0: We've got Monday Night Football.
1: Yeah, but yeah.
0: The Niners.
1: It's our day off, too. We can just rock out in the living room there.
0: Now that's good. And I was very impressed to see that your wonderful husband cleaned your gutters. Which, you know, it may not seem a lot to everybody, but if you have a house with gutters, hey, it's great. And thereupon you made him a big slap-up dinner.
1: Yes. You know why I'm laughing is because did you see how he cleaned the gutters?
0: No, I didn't see that
1: bit. Okay. So here's what he did. Yes. He was out in the front of our house, and, you know, he's getting old too. And he's going up and down the ladder, cleaning out. We have tons of acorns and leaves.
0: Yes, you do. The big tree in the front. Yes. Yep.
1: So he's up and down, up and down, up and down for quite a long time.
0: Uh-huh.
1: Next thing you know, he pops in. He's like going to Ace Hardware. I'm like, all right, see ya. Comes back. He's got what looks like a dryer vent, one of those springy things.
0: Yes, like
1: attached to his blower. He comes in the living room. He's all, look what I made. And I go, what is that? And he's all, it's to clean the gutters. Turns it on, goes outside, and he didn't have to get on the ladder. He stuck that thing. It was like a candy cane into the gutters. And all the stuff just went all over the deck. And then he just blew it. But anyways, very cool.
0: That's very clever, you know, because so many people get injured going up ladders. That's
1: true. Yeah.
0: I have a little two-step thing in the kitchen. Well, first
1: scary,
0: of all,
1: isn't it, getting on that two-step thing at our age?
0: It is. I do. And when I get up it, I'm very careful. The problem is with it, and I've had it for at least a decade. Mm-hmm. I don't use it that often, but it's there if I need it. I cannot close it.
1: Oh.
0: It will, I mean, I can, but it's only after I swear at it, kick it, throw it against the wall, and hurl it out on the deck. Then it
1: magically looks at me closes. Like,
0: look, I promise I'll close now. Because it's not just a simple fold up, it's got a little hook in the fold up, and the little hook doesn't want to hook when I want it hooking.
1: Oh.
0: And every time I use those damn steps, I lose my temper.
1: I feel like I have a gift idea for you for Christmas. I'm going to get you one like mine.
0: It's just fold it flat.
1: It folds, but when you step on it, that when you undo it, and if you push down on it, and you know, I'm getting old, I think it's in place. And I climb up it to get something out of the cupboard. Then it goes into place.
0: Oh.
1: It scares the crap out of me every
0: yes.
1: time. Yeah, and then pulling it apart. But it's easier than what you're describing.
0: Anything is easy. It's easier to get to the bloody moon than it is to come to fold that damn thing up. I tell you. But anyway, that's good if he's not going up and down ladders. As you hear about all sorts of broken bones when people fall off ladders.
1: Yeah.
0: So, yeah. Anyway, that's our story for this morning, and we're sticking to it. So there. Right. Good. It's getting better all the time. Okay, I like this story a lot. And it's simply because he didn't know about it. He didn't know that anybody was filming him. He's just a really decent 18-year-old boy. Mm-hmm. And he is in Arizona. So what happened was, his name is Jordan Hope. And he's 18. And recently, he leapt into action because he spotted a man walking in a Walgreens parking lot in Maricopa with some worn-out shoes on. That's when the teen, who was on his way to the bank, stopped, took off his own shoes, and gave them to the man in need.
1: Oh.
0: He said, I just felt like God told me to go over there, turn around, and just give him some new slides, he said. The generous act was spotted on Monday, the 5th of October, by Yureli Madrid, who shared photos and a video of the good deed on the City of Maricopa's Facebook page. In the social media post, Madrid said the kind gesture, he said it truly touched my heart, and he hopes kindness will inspire others. What makes it even more special is he did it without anyone watching. He didn't know there were any cameras going. He had no expectation of recognition or praise. He simply saw someone in need and helped from the goodness of his heart. What a wonderful young man. Well, it turns out that the man whom Hope, a recent high school graduate, had helped, had just lost his wife 2 weeks beforehand. Oh. Hope said that honestly broke my heart. I just think he needed a friend. Initially, Hope drove away from the scene, but he turned back. He found the man inside the Walgreens trying to buy some candy. He bought the candy himself, then ordered the man a ride to a nearby Culver's, which I'm guessing is a restaurant, where they met up for lunch. Afterwards, Hope said he followed the man back home and stayed to talk with him so he didn't feel alone. I'm just a man trying to spread positivity in the Lord's work, the teen said.
1: It's fabulous.
0: Isn't that sweet? It and he's really 18.
1: Is. What a doll.
0: Yeah. I hope his parents are very, very proud of him.
1: Yeah, I'm sure they are.
0: Yeah, exactly. And then this also involves a young person as well. You know, we often do stories about GoFundMe, and this is a nice one. This is from Maryville in Tennessee. 21-year-old Brooklyn Green decided kind of spontaneously on her plans to go see a movie at the local AMC. There, she saw an elderly woman with a bent back collecting trash for the businesses. I just saw her work ethic. She was just working really hard. She recorded her pushing and pulling the trash cart around for a TikTok clip and thought she'd start a GoFundMe, maybe raise a month's rent or so from family and friends. The clip and TikTok, however, had their own ideas. It went viral. It channeled over $100,000 in just the first day for the lady. The next day, Green returned to the theatre to surprise her, and even in that interval, the fundraiser jumped another $46,000.
1: Wow.
0: The woman named Mary wasn't there that day, but the shift manager told Miss Green that she has worked in the theatre for more than 45 years. She loves it, he said. Also relaying the woman's concern that stopping work at her age, she is elderly, I can see this from the picture, might make things go downhill for her. Green did eventually surprise Mary in a meet and greet recorded for the GoFundMe donators. Thank you all so much to the wonderful people who have donated money, said Mary.
1: I love that.
0: So do I.
1: Yeah.
0: I think both stories are particularly lovely this morning. So there you go. There's your good news. Excuse me, on a Thursday morning.
2: Good morning, Monterey.

0: Okay, 36 past the hour of 7 a.m. and we have Jolene on the Lifeline. Good morning, my darling. How are you?
1: Good morning, you guys. I'm a little low energy.
0: Whoops, hang on. Try that. You're low energy? Well, look at that. Damn it. Janet. No, it's not Janet. It's Jolene.
2: I love you.
0: All right, let's try that. How about that?
1: How about now?
0: Yeah, how about that's brilliant. Yeah, now why are you low? Why? Oh, I know why you're low energy. You went out last night, didn't you?
1: I did, and you know, I'm like you. I'm in bed very early, and I'm dragging this morning. I went and saw Bonnie Raitt at Santa Cruz Civic.
0: And how was she?
1: Absolutely fantastic show.
0: Yeah, she's
1: that
0: really
1: woman,
0: good.
1: She is so talented. And, you know, even her voice is still just as pure and just as sweet, you know, maybe a little more soulful, but it was a packed crowd. Everybody was so, just you could see it in their faces. They were enjoying it so much. Even if I did get told to sit down, because God forbid somebody danced.
0: But, were you in the gold circle?
1: Well, no, I was in my usual seat that I really like at the Civic. I like to be in the first row of the upper ones, kind of like where we were when we saw Motown.
0: Okay.
1: Wow, what a show. But, you know, and then you get home and you're all hyped up and you can't go to sleep. So, yeah, I'm dragging.
0: Good. Well, there's plenty of chat going on, and we're presuming that you don't want a Mar-a-Lago face.
1: Well, you know, I was going to talk about those a couple of weeks ago, and I thought, oh, that's so rude, but it isn't really. It's creepy. It's like Halloween-like. Those faces. Especially, you know, I wonder if there's something else going on with the Bell lady, because that's not right. Something's weird.
0: That,
1: you know?
0: I don't know who that was, but whoever that was should lose their license. And she was a beautiful woman before she had that work done. Why? I mean, okay, so you want to have a little bit of work done, but you don't want, she has become ghoulish. It's terrible.
1: I think it becomes an addiction, you know, after a while. You know, like some people, they get a tattoo and they can't wait to go get their next tattoo. I think these women are having work done and they just can't wait to go have something else done, you know.
0: So they can talk about it over cocktails.
1: Exactly. And it's really creepy. I mean,
0: now, Joanne has just seen the photograph for the first time, right?
3: Well, I've seen her and I saw a bunch of stuff, but I didn't read it, so I didn't know who it was. And now I'm like, I'm connecting the dots.
0: Yeah, there was some.
1: All that money.
0: I know. Yeah. Yeah, and wow. Again, she was beautiful.
3: Yes,
0: beforehand gorgeous. She was gorgeous, and it's just very sad. So, we did enough of it with Dr.
1: Yeah.
0: Nadiri and all of that. What else is going on, Jolene?
1: Well, Selma Blair was on an airplane, and she completely lost it. She started screaming and trying to get out. She gave a flight attendant a bloody nose. She tried to open the door on the airplane. She bit a flight attendant. She had to be restrained and put on a gurney to be taken out. She got a leg loose, kicked the Port Authority cop in the face several times. And they finally had to sedate her and take her to the hospital.
0: I was going to say, didn't she assault somebody at the hospital as well?
3: Yeah.

0: You see, now that they are saying that it's a medication that she takes because she has MS. I have a very, very dear friend that she mixed it with alcohol. I have a very, very close friend who has MS, who takes medication for her disease, and who also enjoys a little drink now and then. I've never seen her do anything like that. But this isn't the first time, is it?
1: No, it's not. And she also, you know, millions of people have MS and don't lose it like that. So there, I think there had to be something else. They were saying, you know, maybe she mixed some medications or she quit taking some medications. But it was kind of a scary situation. And now she's back at it, back at work, like nothing happened.
0: Well, I cannot imagine that there's going to be no charges on this.
1: Oh, there's got to be. I mean, she literally bit someone. I'd be charging her, I'll tell you. Wow. I you know, and that's going to follow her the rest of her life. You know, she's going to always be that girl that did that. And it's, I don't know, it's very sad, I think. It's, and scary.
2: Very scary. Can you imagine being on the plane and, you know, trying to open the door?
1: And then she's trying to open the door?
2: Yeah.
1: Cool.
0: Yeah. Man. Yeah. Awful story. Awful. And
1: really sad.
0: I don't know if there were any plans for her to do any work, but I think those plans just got shelved.
1: Well, she's already back at work from what I read, but she's, you know, I mean, I couldn't name one thing she's been in, to be perfectly honest. I know her name, but she's not, you know, she's not somebody that I follow, really, but wow. And speaking of wow, our buddy Diddy. He's done it again. You know, he was, he got put in solitary because TMZ came out with a story about him having his cell phone and getting massages. I think I told you guys all about that crap.
2: Yes.
1: And he, so not only did he get his privileges taken away, but so did everybody in the jail.
0: Ooh, that'll make him popular.
2: Yeah, that's good.
1: That made him incredibly unpopular, and a Jamaican drug lord decided that as soon as Diddy got out of solitary, he was going to take care of that.
2: So
1: about midnight, he bashed him in the head, and he had to go to the hospital. But they didn't even leave him in the hospital. They just wrapped his head up and sent him right back to jail. So now he's back in solitary again. Another month has been added to his sentence, and they don't know. They're thinking they're going to have to move him because now that this Jamaican drug lord has his eyes on Diddy, he may not live, they think, if he gets put out in the population.
0: Well, duh.
2: Yeah.
0: You know.
2: Another even, predator.
0: Here we are, three women from the San Lorenzo Valley that seem to know more about the situation in jail than Diddy does.
1: I know, right? Yeah. Well, he thought he could buy everybody off. And the thing is, now he's been cut off from commissary. So he can't buy anything. His money is worthless now.
2: How about that?
0: Yes, I'm all for it. I think it's great.
1: Oh, I think it's totally great. And he's so upset about it, you know, because here he has all this money and he can't use it. So, you know, that this story just goes on and on and on. And on.
0: Well, I wonder what the end of the story will be. We shall see.
1: It's definitely taken a little turn, so we'll see. He thought he was the kingpin at Fort Dick?
0: Or Dix. You don't have to say anything more, Joanne. Nope. We got that. Okay, who else is?
1: We have a little bit of a sad story. RJ Mitty from Breaking Bad. I don't know if you ever watched it, but I was a big fan. And he was the son of Walter, the meth maker. And he had cerebral palsy. And he played a kid with cerebral palsy on the show. And he was really, really good. He was a fantastic actor. And last week he ended up taking his own life. And it was really, really sad. Everybody on the show was just devastated. And apparently, you know, he was engaged. His girlfriend and his mother were at odds. And, you know, when the mom doesn't like the girlfriend and the girlfriend doesn't like the mom, it always gets ugly.
0: It's never going to work.
1: It's never going to work. And the girlfriend told him, it's me or your mom. This is my ultimatum.
0: Oh,
1: you pick
0: dear.
1: Me or you pick your mom. And Boy. He was so devastated that he took his own life.
2: Oh.
1: You know,
0: and that girlfriend is going to have to live with that forever.
1: Forever. Yes. Forever.
2: Oh, my God.
1: And, you know, and the mom, too, you know, just, I can't even imagine knowing that my son took his life because his girlfriend said he couldn't talk to me. You know, just really bad. Really, yeah. Really sad.
0: Very. We got something more cheerful?
1: The Musk movie is coming out, and I was all excited. I'm like, oh, good, a documentary. That sucker is almost 4 hours long.
0: I still want to hate him more than I hate him now, so I'll go watch it.
1: Oh, me too. 4 hours of hatred is my idea of a good time.
0: We'll go together and we can drink.
1: Sounds good. Oh, man, after 4 hours, we could be in trouble. We better Uber.
0: I was going to say, we'll Uber it. No trouble. What's the name of the movie?
1: Musk.
2: Just Musk.
0: Yeah, you know, it's that thing that deer secrete.
1: Ew.
0: Exactly, ew on both counts.
1: You know, I cannot stand the smell of Musk perfume. So it's so apropos that he would be named Musk.
0: Yes. Oh. Yeah, it's perfect. Yeah. Well, is that coming out this week?
1: That's coming out this week. In fact, I bought 2 tickets thinking my son was going to go with me. And he's like, are you crazy? I don't want to spend 4 hours watching him. So
0: I'd rather spend 4 hours watching him being torn apart than 2.5 hours watching that stupid Titanic film, that's for sure.
1: Oh. Which film?
0: Titanic.
2: Oh, I love Titanic.
1: Oh, I've never even seen that.
0: So right to not see it. I got bullied into it, and I was so ticked off that I wasted that time seeing that crappy film.
2: Oh, I love that film.
1: There's 3 hours you'll never get back.
0: That's right. Well, I'll invest it with the 4 hours that I don't need to get back if I'm sitting there going, yeah, because, you know, something tragic is going to happen. Happened to Elon Musk, and I'm going to laugh.
1: Uh-huh. Either that or he's going to make something tragic happen to us.
0: Well, he's already making tragic things happen to the people in Ukraine as of right now. So,
1: yep.
0: By the way, and back to the beginning of the discussion of the surgery, there is a new name that I had not seen until just this very moment for the former ambassador to Greece. Her name is Groupafoil. I can see that.
2: Oh, my God.
0: I can see that, Groupafoil. Very good. Anyway, continue. Oh, wait a minute. She's disappeared again.
2: She's gone.
0: No, she's not. She's back.
1: No, I'm here.
0: Okay, good.
1: All right. Can you hear me now?
0: Yeah, yes. Gotcha.
1: Okay. Yeah, well, I always called her Gargoyle.
0: But that she is another one who was nice looking.
2: Yeah.
0: When she was married to Newsom, she was a nice looking woman.
2: Yeah,
1: yep. And then she got into that Mar-a-Lago
0: look
1: crowd,
0: yeah,
1: and they all have obviously the same doctor because he does not know what he's doing.
0: Yeah. So,
1: Did you see Saturday Night Live?
0: No, but I sure as hell heard about it.
2: Yeah.
1: That guy, they kicked him off. He was a cast member a few years before 2020, and he said a lot of really bad things, and he didn't want to wear a mask, and he was really a problem. So they kicked him off the show. Then they've brought him back to host 2 times. Well, this last time, he said some stuff that got him in some hot water, calling women at the gym, you know, whores and horrible, just being a real jerk.
0: Yep.
1: And he's such a, he's just one of those creepy guys that you wouldn't want anywhere near your daughter. You know what I mean?
0: And the people that when some women have said, look, this is really, this got nothing to do with them being a whore at all. It's him being a misogynist. The guys that clapped back at those women and made their comments were really hideous.
1: Yeah, yeah. Well, it just goes to show you we need separate gyms. I don't know. I don't go to the gym. I've never worn booty shorts, so...
2: Why not?
1: Probably a good thing.
2: I think all three of us should get some.
1: They don't make them in my size, Joanne.
2: We can put two together for both of us.
1: And then we'll do a little booty video.
2: Can you imagine?
1: No faces.
0: That would be good.
1: By the way, Joanne, I went to a memorial service at Bruno's. It was absolutely, you guys did a fantastic job. And I just wanted to throw that out there that Bruno's is awesome. And the food was so good.
2: Well, thank you. We don't charge people to have the room if someone has passed away. Nobody knows that.
1: Say that again?
2: We don't charge people for the room if someone passed away. So spread the word.
1: Wow. They can come there. That's really awesome.
2: They don't have to buy a darn thing.
1: It was a beautiful, beautiful service. And I was a big fat crybaby. It was embarrassing.
0: Why is it that people think it's embarrassing to cry? It isn't.
1: I hate crying.
0: I don't think anybody loves it, but it doesn't matter. If you're weeping, you're weeping for a reason, whether you're a man or whether you're a woman. I don't care.
2: Yeah.
0: It's different with children. I'm talking about adults here. If you have the need that you wish to emote and you either want to do it privately or publicly, it's fine. It's absolutely fine. Not a thing wrong with it.
1: It's just that I turn into a snotty mess.
2: That's the part that's awful. You know, it's not coming out of the bubble.
1: Thank God I filled my pockets with Kleenex before.
0: Yeah, you're right. The bubbling mucus is mildly embarrassing.
2: Yeah.
1: It's very embarrassing. You're blowing your nose while they're talking about this wonderful human being. Yeah, not my idea of a good time.
2: That happened to me at Steel Magnolias.
0: Oh, yeah.
2: You know that part where you're crying so hard and I'm in the theater just like, I'm going to start. I'm embarrassed of it. And then they make you laugh. And then everything came out.
1: I hate crying. I get a migraine when I cry and I just hate it. So I try to avoid those kind of movies. If I know ahead of time.
0: Well, don't worry, because if we go and see the Musk film, we'll be laughing our asses off the whole way through.
1: There won't be any crying there, I hope.
0: No, there won't be. There won't be, that's for sure.
2: Can't wait to hear your take on it.
1: Well, I'm going to stop there because I'm exhausted. I'm just going to be honest with you.
0: That's fine, darling. That's fine. We'll look forward to I'll connect with you and we'll talk about the movie and we'll look forward to having you back on the air with us next week.
1: Sounds like a plan.
0: Thanks so much. Okay, bye. I'm glad she had a good time at Bonnie Raitt. This has just popped up to me. This was a very famous day in England.
2: Oh.
0: In 1987, on the BBC, there was a weather forecaster. His name was Michael Fish. He was mostly bald. He wore glasses and a grey suit, and he was well known. Nothing. He was just a weatherman. Mm-hmm. Didn't do anything. So there was, he said there was no hurricane coming. Hours later, the worst storm to hit Britain in nearly 300 years tore across the south of England. His exact words were, quote, earlier on today, apparently, a woman rang the BBC and she said she heard there was a hurricane on the way. Well, if you're watching, don't worry, there isn't.
2: Oh.
0: He has spent decades since that pointing out that the clip is almost never played in full. the next line was that the weather would become very windy. But if you're looking at the map of the UK, below it you've got France and Spain, and you have the Bay of Biscay, which is known for wind. The Bay of Biscay is, try sailing there, it's just really difficult. So he said, but it was going to be, the problem's going to be in Spain and in France. He also said that the hurricane remark was never about Britain at all, but it was a nod to a news item about the Caribbean that he had just aired. So he's talking about Spain, France, and the Caribbean. Mm. As for the caller, he later admitted no woman had actually called in. The line grew out of a colleague's concerns about his mother, who was traveling to Florida during Hurricane Floyd. So what came that night was not technically a hurricane, but an extratropical cyclone with gusts well past hurricane force. 18 people were killed. 15 million trees came down.
2: Oh my God.
0: Across the south of England. Roofs were stripped. Roads and railways were blocked, and millions of homes lost power, for some of them for days. Huh. The Met Office, that's like the National Weather Service, had in fact issued a severe weather warning 4 days earlier and talked about gale warnings for the English Channel that went out in the morning of this day. The inquiry afterwards concluded that his use of the word hurricane had been, in fact, unfortunate. This has followed this man all of his life after he retired from the BBC. Oh. And he said if he had a penny for every time it was played, he would be a millionaire. And the pictures were just, there's an ancient town called Sevenoaks. One oak is left. Oh. These are ancient, hundreds of years old trees. There was one oak tree left.
2: Oh, that's absolute mayhem.
0: Yeah, but there he is going, oh, yes.
2: Carrying that with him.
0: There's going to be a little bit of weather down here in Spain, the Bay of Biscay, and the next thing you know, oh! And nobody has forgotten it. Everybody continues. They'd never, in 300 years, there'd never been a storm like it. And poor Michael Fish.
2: Oh, yeah, he had to live with that all his life.
0: Especially with his name. They made all sorts of jokes about that.
2: Oh, poor guy.
0: I know. Oh. All righty. Well, it may run a little bit into the next hour, but why not? It's a pretty day, and we're saying good morning to it.

0: Good morning, everybody. It is a Thursday. It is the 15th of October, 2026. And if it is your birthday today, a very happy birthday to you. We wish a happy birthday to Sean Van Summeren. He is a shark dude. He's like sharks. Follows them around, you know, checks them out, tags them and stuff like that. So happy birthday, Sean. We start off with William Christopher Zeiss, the Dutch, or rather the Danish chemist who prepared Zeiss's salt, one of the first organometallic compounds.
1: Oh,
0: really?
1: Where?
0: 1789, easy for me to say. The painter and illustrator from France, James Tissot, was born in 1836. Friedrich Nietzsche, the composer, poet, and philosopher, was born in 1844. Hereditary prince of Saxe, Coburg, and Gotha, Alfred, born in 1874. Then we have Alicia Patterson, the journalist and publisher, co-founder of Newsday, born in 1906. John Kenneth Galbraith, Canadian-American economist, diplomat, 7th U.S. ambassador to India, was born in 1908. Arthur Schlesinger, the historian and critic, was born in 1917. Captain, balloonist and physicist, Malcolm Ross, born in 1919. Mario Puzo, the author and screenwriter, was born in 1920. Businessman and author Lee Iacocca was born in 24, as was director and screenwriter Warren Miller. Of course, that's all the skiing movies that he does.
1: Oh, cool.
0: English painter and TV host Tony Hart was born in 1925. Barry Maguire, singer, songwriter and guitarist, born in 35. Actress and singer Linda Lavin, born in 37. Nigerian musician and activist Fela Kuti was born in 38. Actress, director and producer Penny Marshall, what a talent she was.
1: Oh, yeah.
0: Born in 43. Baseball player and sportscaster Jim Palmer, born in 45. Singer, songwriter and pianist Richard Carpenter, 46. Then we have, I'll do it. Candida Royale, the adult actress, was born in 1950. An interesting choice of names there. Tennis player Roscoe Tanner was born in 51. Tito Jackson, no, not vodka. He's a singer, songwriter and guitarist of the Jacksons, born in 53. Sarah, the Duchess of York.
1: Ugh.
0: What a joke.
1: Yeah.
0: Born in 59. Yeah, you should hide, woman. You should hide because you are a disgrace.
1: Yes.
0: You're a disgrace to women and you're a disgrace to anything and everything. Chef and author, and I don't care if you like having your toes sucked. We don't want to see it, right? Chef and author Emeril Lagasse was born in 59. Didier Deschamps, the French footballer and manager, was born in 68. And then finally this morning, Mesut Ozil, the German footballer, was born in 1988. So if it is your birthday today, happy birthday to you. We had no traffic at the beginning. We have a ton of it right now. Loads. Here we go.
1: 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And the traffic right now is?
0: A lot. We've got Carmel Valley Road at Robinson Canyon. We have an injured deer. Do not know if it is live or dead. It's in the Carmel area. Be on the lookout for that. 101 southbound at Cochrane Road in the Hollister-Gilroy area. There is a large chunk of asphalt in the middle lane. The reporting party ran over it, and now they are having to call a tow truck to take care of that. County Route 14 just north of Holon. We have a traffic injury. Unfortunately, it was a vehicle versus a dog. We at this point, we do not know if the dog is alive. The reporting party is very upset due to that situation. No injuries have occurred. We have a traffic collision with no injuries. State Route 25 in the Hollister-Gilroy area. There is a vehicle with a horn honking, and it's just right there in the middle of traffic. So that's Route 25 in the Hollister-Gilroy area. We have traffic signals which are defined defective Porter Drive at San Juan Road in Monterey. There is a bus that is stuck at that stoplight, and the lights are stuck at red, so be careful on that. Highway 1 northbound at State Park Road in Santa Cruz, we have a hit and run with injuries. It is a vehicle versus motorcycle. The rider is sitting in a passerby's vehicle, a large BMW on the right-hand side. Emergency services are there, and it was a hit and run with injuries. The CHP is there. We also have a traffic hazard 101 in northbound direction at 85. There is a vehicle, there's a ladder that is in the lane, and cars have hit that. Some of them have pulled over into the carpool lane. That is a very busy road at this time of day, especially in the carpool lane. Yeah. So you just have to be very careful. The CHP is taking care of that. And whew, that's enough traffic. About our weather?
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0: Indeed. And it is, the sun is out here in downtown Boulder Creek, which means it's out throughout the valley. We are expecting hot temperatures for the next 3 days. 92 today and sunny. Tonight will be clear and 56. 98 degrees on Friday. This is the hottest of the 3 days. Very hot conditions. 59 overnight and clear. 97 on Saturday. And hot, clear overnight, 84 Sunday, 73 Monday. And there is a very slight possibility of some rain later on during the week. So, yeah, I know. Yes, you feel like I feel. Not only that, but we have all the redwood duff that is down that's been coming because of the winds. Then when you mix that with rain and then you clump that into your house, then you take your shoes off and you get stabbed in the feet by the bits of the redwood duff and then you swear. So that's coming your way as well at some time.
1: Good time.
0: If you know, if you live here, you know
1: you
0: that.
1: Know, yes.
0: It's exactly. Part and parcel of what is going on. And what is going on is Gary Shapiro joins us, as he does every Thursday morning, to talk either books or movies.
2: I'm here. Hi.
0: Hi. Good morning, my dear. How are you?
2: I'm good. Weather has turned cold at last.
0: Well, no, it's going to be 97 tomorrow. It's not going to be cold at all.
2: It has been kind of cooling down, and now
0: 43 yesterday. 43 degrees yesterday here in the valley. It was very chilly in the morning.
2: Mm-hmm. Yeah, wow. It's crazy.
0: Yes.
2: How are you guys?
0: We're great, thank you. We're doing very well. Just everything is going along tickety-boo.
2: I went to see Bonnie Raitt last night at the...
0: Oh, you went to, and what did you think?
2: Oh, it was so wonderful. Gosh, it was so great.
1: Oh, yeah.
2: I've seen her there. I was thinking back on all the times I've seen her in that venue. And she was as great as ever. She looked great, sounded great, played so well. I said, you can keep Eric Clapton, I'll take Bonnie Raitt. What a great guitarist she is, as well as a fantastic singer.
0: Yeah, and a beautiful woman to boot.
1: Uh-huh.
2: She looked great. It was really wonderful.
0: I hate her now.
2: In 76, I saw her there at the Santa Cruz Civic. So 50 years ago. And on that particular day, I was friends with one of the opening acts, and I spent the whole day backstage, and I was her gopher. I went over to the downtowner and bought her a turkey sandwich. Remember the downtowner?
0: Wow.
2: It's where the Hula's is now, and it was the China Szechuan for a long time, but it used to be the downtowner.
0: And you went and got her a turkey sandwich? What did she have on the sandwich?
2: I can't remember. But I did spend a day with her, and she was super nice. I was her gopher that day.
0: She seems like she's a very genuine woman without any airs or graces.
2: I saw her there at the Civic one night, and on that same night, the Shogun with Richard Chamberlain was on television.
0: Oh yes.
2: And I never saw Shogun. I still haven't seen it because I was at Bonnie Raitt that night. And she said, "I can't believe you people are here instead of watching Shogun."
0: Really? No, she's a great talent. I'm glad it was a good show.
2: Oh, it was really wonderful. I want to tell you about a book. I just I did a couple of interviews last couple of weeks that will show up soon from thebookshelf.com. And recently I talked with Jo Farb Hernandez. She lives in Watsonville and also in Spain half the year. She divides her time between Spain and Watsonville. And she is a curator and she was at one time in charge of the Monterey Museum of Art. She once ran the museum over in Santa Clara, the Triton Museum. And she's an author as well. And she has a sort of a field of study. She is interested in artist-built environments. And she has written a couple of books about artist-built environments that she discovered in Spain. And she wrote a couple of books called Singular Spaces. But her new book is called Architectural Fantasies, Artist-Built Environments Were Located in the United States. And you're thinking, what is Gary talking about?
0: Yeah, what is Gary talking about?
2: So an artist-built environment is like, it's not an artist who makes art that he's going to put up on his wall or on your wall and sell it at a gallery. It's an artist that alters their own environment and makes something, usually obsessively, that it's just right there in their house. And these can be rural or urban. I think probably the most famous one in the United States is the Watts Towers.
0: Oh, yeah.
2: So that's an example. So the guy who built the Watts Towers was just a guy. He wasn't, he had this space, and he just built these crazy towers. And they're still there, and people go, now they're a tourist attraction. So she just discovers all these beautiful ones. Just people who do something in their yard, make some weird thing, build dinosaurs or alter their landscape in such a way that it becomes a work of art. And they just keep working on it, because it's never finished. And so she's traveled all over the country, and she found 60 sites in this book in 30 states and 6 regions, the North, East, the Southwest, the Midwest, the Mountain West, Southwest, and West, and took all these photographs and interviewed the artists who were doing it. And it's a beautiful book. It's like a coffee table book, kind of. I don't drink coffee, so I don't know.
0: No, I know. I get that for sure. But, yeah, that's very interesting concept that she had.
2: Yeah, and she's articulate and fascinating. And the book is absolutely beautiful. So that was really fun. And also this week I talked with Joseph McBride. I think you've talked to him, if I'm not mistaken. He is a film historian who used to be the film teacher at San Francisco State, recently retired. And he's written about, 25 books or more on film and film history. He's written books about great directors like John Ford and Frank Capra and Steven Spielberg. And he wrote a book, one of his first books was a book about Orson Welles, which was at the time kind of a little pamphlet. Orson Welles was alive and well and liked the book. And then he invited Joseph McBride to interview him, and then Orson Welles was making a movie, and he put Joseph McBride in the movie. And now he has revised his Orson Welles book, so it went from being a kind of a pamphlet to now being like a doorstop. And it's an amazing, interesting book. He spends a lot of time talking about Citizen Kane, but also other great Orson Welles films, and about how interesting Welles is. He talks about how repeated viewings of Citizen Kane which I've probably seen it 40 times because, you know, I'm a film appreciation teacher. But even if not just showing it to students. So I show it to students all the time, and yet still I find myself once a year or so sitting down and watching it again. That repeated viewings, the movie really benefits. You discover all kinds of things in it. And Citizen Kane is interesting that way because it's not about the plot. Just because you know what's going to happen doesn't diminish watching it over and over again. Because the plot of Citizen Kane, if you remember, is revealed in the first 5 minutes of the movie. There's like a newsreel that tells you the life of Charles Foster Kane. And then all of the things that you already know happen, you see happen from various points of view in the movie, from the other characters' points of view as a reporter is going around, you know, trying to find out what Rosebud means.
0: You know, I've never seen, probably there are some films I've seen maybe 6 or 7 times. I've never seen a film 40 times. Do you know the script now?
2: You know, Robin asked me recently, I was watching Casablanca, which I've seen probably more than 40 times. And she said, "Why? How can you watch this movie when you know every word?" And I said, "Well, there's a lot of songs. You know all the words, you still want to hear them."
0: Yeah, but that's different.
2: So that's kind of how I feel. I mean, it's a work of art, and it's worth looking at over and over again.
0: Okay, well, that's good commentary, and is that the film that you have seen the most then?
2: You know, probably I've seen A Hard Day's Night the most.
0: Really?
1: Oh, that's interesting.
2: Yeah, because when A Hard Day's Night came out, we went to see it every week for 4 weeks when it was playing at the Pan Pacific Auditorium in Los Angeles. And then it stopped playing, so then we didn't see it again for 3 or 4 years, so it showed up on TV. And then, you know, starting in the 1980s, I still went to see it whenever I had the opportunity. And then it turned up on VHS tape, you know. So then when the VHS came out, I watched that repeatedly. And then, you know, now it's on Blu-ray. I love Hard Day's Night. What a great movie it is. So it's probably the movie I've seen the most times.
0: Well, that's pretty impressive, I have to say. I've got to say, that's pretty impressive, Gary. To me, if I was to watch a film that often, I would get to a certain part and say, okay, I know where that is, I'm just going to go and get a drink, or I'll go make a sandwich or something. You know, I wouldn't have the staying power that you have.
2: Well, I just find, you know, sometimes I can just dip into a movie, too. You know, like you're flipping the channels and, oh, look, it's on, and you sit and watch whatever it is that's on, even though you've seen it a million times.
0: Yeah.
1: I watch movies over and over.
0: Do you?
1: Ones that make me feel good, ones that remind me of holidays.
2: I want to know what movie she's seen the most.
0: What have you seen the most, John?
1: Oh, gosh. Well, it doesn't really count.
0: What?
1: Grease, when I was a kid. I watched it over and over.
0: It counts?
1: Yeah.
2: No, listen, she'll be happy to know this. I've never seen it.
0: Well, she's seen it for you.
1: Yeah.
2: That's right. I don't have to see it. She's seen it for me.
1: I watch movies with Diane Keaton a lot because she reminds me of my mother.
0: I can understand that.
1: So I'll watch it, and I feel like my mom's with me.
2: No, I get that. That's the glory of movies. They not only are good, you know, whatever they are, but I mean they transport you to the time. I can remember almost every movie. I can remember where I first saw it, what theater I saw it in. As I mentioned when I mentioned The Hardest Night, I told you what theater I saw it. I can remember, you know, where I saw it the first time and be transported back to that moment that I went to the theater and saw it.
0: Mm-hmm. Wow, that's amazing to see a film that often. So you've never seen Shogun and you've never seen Grease. What else have you never seen?
2: Shogun and I've never seen Grease. Things that lots of people have seen lots of times. I've never seen. I actually tried to watch Grease recently a couple of years ago because I was preparing for an interview with Olivia Newton-John.
1: Oh,
2: I said, "Well, I got to watch Grease," and I watched for about 10 minutes.
1: Yeah, couldn't take it.
2: And you know, I love musicals. Mm-hmm. And I love Olivia Newton-John, and I love John Travolta, too. I think he's great. But I don't know. Just, I didn't quite get through Grease. But there's something else I wanted to talk about. You know, one of our listeners emails us from time to time over there in Sarasota, Florida. Hi, how are things in Florida? And he mentioned Oliver Hardy last week because we were talking about famous lines that actors are known for and that they had never said. Mm-hmm. And do you remember that conversation?
1: Yes.
0: Okay. Yes.
2: And he pointed out that Oliver Hardy never said, "There's another fine mess you've gotten me into," but rather said, "Here's another nice mess you've gotten me into."
0: Huh. Well, I think fine mess is better than nice mess, personally.
2: Although they do have a movie called Another Fine Mess, so, but I believe him. I'm sure that that's true. But it made me want to talk to you about Oliver Hardy. You know, Oliver Hardy is one of the movie's great actors, and you don't think of him. When you think of great actors in the movies, you think of Spencer Tracy or Daniel Day-Lewis. You don't think of Oliver Norval Hardy. But Oliver Hardy was a very fine actor. And the thing is, in 1927, he became part of the team of Stan Laurel and Oliver Hardy. And for the rest of his career, he played Ollie, the character that he plays in the Laurel and Hardy comedies.
0: Yes, that's right.
2: And he plays that character very well. But in an alternate universe, he could have been a character actor playing a variety of roles. It didn't happen because he was cast as Ollie in the Laurel and Hardy comedies. Before he was in the Laurel and Hardy comedies, he was a comedian and he worked in lots and lots of movies in different roles. Usually he played the heavy villain. I mean, of course, he was heavy.
0: Yes.
2: But he was immensely talented and could sing and dance.
0: Really?
2: Oh, yeah. He does sing occasionally in the Laurel and Hardy movies, and there's a wonderful scene in Way Out West where they do a little dance together, and it's really delightful. He made two movies because of a contractual thing. Stan Laurel and Oliver Hardy had different contracts with Hal Roach, and so they didn't have the same renewal date. And Stan was negotiating for his contract, and to sort of scare him into signing, Hal Roach put Oliver Hardy in a movie without him. It was called Zenobia. And he's teamed in that movie with Harry Langdon, who was a silent comedian who's kind of making a comeback. His early films, which were successful, were directed by Frank Capra when he was still a silent comedy director. And this movie, Zenobia, it's about a giant elephant. And Oliver Hardy plays a completely different role. He doesn't play Ollie. He plays a father, a southern gentleman. And except for the fact that he looks like Oliver Hardy, he doesn't play, there's nothing resembling Ollie in the role that he plays. And it's a very good movie. In 1948... Stan Laurel underwent gallbladder surgery and was unable to work for a few months. And Oliver Hardy, who was known as Babe, was performing with a bunch of actors at a benefit at the Hollywood Bowl. And backstage, he was regaling them all with stories of his show business career. And one of the people who was listening to him was John Wayne. And Duke was completely entranced by Babe. And he said, "You know, I'm making a picture right now at Republic, Babe. There's a part of it for you. You could be great in it. Why don't you come down to the studio and be in this movie with me?" And Oliver Hardy said, "No, I couldn't possibly do that. I can't appear without Stan. Stan is ill. No, I can't do it." And he was sitting at Stan's bedside later that day, and he told him. And Stan said, "Well, you're crazy. You should go down and do it." And so he did. In 1948, he made a movie called The Fighting Kentuckian with John Wayne.
0: Really?
2: Yeah, and Oliver Hardy plays John Wayne's sidekick, a raccoon hat-wearing, leather-fringe jacket-wearing you know, sidekick in a Western. A completely different part than any of the roles that he was known for. Does a wonderful job and is hilarious in it. And he would have been a terrific character actor. I'm glad that he wasn't, because I love Laurel and Hardy as much as I do. But it's just interesting to note what a fine actor Oliver Hardy was.
0: Well, that's interesting that you shone a light on him. I had no idea. I certainly didn't know he acted with John Wayne, that's for sure.
2: You got to see that movie. It's not a great movie on any other level, except that it's a John Wayne Western, which people enjoy. But it's also got Oliver Hardy in it.
0: Yeah.
2: There's a Blu-ray of it.
0: Interesting. And what's the what's the name of it again?
2: The Fighting Kentuckian. You can get both The Fighting Kentuckian and Zenobia on Blu-ray. Zenobia also has Hattie McDaniel in the cast, the first African-American to win an Academy.
0: That's right, for Gone with the Wind. Absolutely. Well, what an interesting conversation. You just... When I say you are a know-it-all, I mean that in the nicest sense of the word. It's quite amazing. All right, Gary, we got to go. Appreciate your time as always and your knowledge and information, and we will chat again next week.
2: All right, stay cool.
0: Yep, we will. Thank you very much indeed. Who knew that?
1: Not I, said the fly.
0: No. Yep, that would be right. They're just very good. Okay, let us do this.
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4: 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Who's the man?
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7: She is a woman.
8: I am a woman. Now like me.
7: Something which you are not.
9: You know everything because you're a man.
10: She's good.
11: Come on.
10: She's very good.
12: Challenge the women.
13: Throw the switch and let us begin the battle.
14: The battle of the sexes.
15: Let the battle begin.
0: Ding, ding, ding. Okay, it is a Thursday morning. It is 29 past 8. We have Bill Wolverton on the line. The score yesterday was a strong rally by Mr. Wolverton, and he is ahead 5-2-4. Good morning, Bill. We should say...
1: Good morning.
0: Yes, we could say good morning, Bill.
1: We could say good morning, Bill. We could. And also we could say thanks for sending Mar-a-Lago face to you.
0: Yeah, thanks for the Mar-a-Lago thing. That was brilliant.
16: That's crazy, isn't it?
0: I tell you, we had a good laugh at that. That was really, I mean, yes, it's crazy, but it was also funny.
1: Yes.
16: Sure, but it seems like it'd be satire, but it was serious.
0: Yeah, I know. It was seriously satirical, that's for sure.
16: So
0: okay.
16: We didn't do this Monday or Tuesday, right?
0: We did this on Monday, Bill. We were here on Monday. Tuesday, we weren't here. Well, we were here, but we weren't here because we were munchkins. And the score is 5-4 in your favor.
16: I was a chipmunk.
0: Yeah, you were the chipmunk. I tell you, somebody sent me a note about the chipmunks, and I said I took care of them with a 12-gauge, so you don't have to worry about them, okay? All right, it's Thursday, and we go first, and we are talking about Motown, Tamla Motown, this morning, one of my favorite genres of music. Who was the first million-dollar seller of a piece of music on Motown? Was that the Funk Brothers? Was it the Marvelettes? Or was it the Miracles?
16: Marvelettes.
0: It was the Marvelettes.
1: Oh, right.
0: Good Lord. You are just on a roll this week. Okay, what dastardly information do you have today?
16: Garlic.
0: What?
16: Garlic.
0: Oh, garlic. Good, okay.
1: All right.
16: What year was the first Gilroy Garlic Festival? 1969, 1974, 1979.
0: I went.
1: Did you?
0: When it was at the park, at Christmas Park.
1: Think back. Come on.
0: Well, I wasn't here then. Should we say 74?
1: Yeah, that's what I was thinking.
0: Right, we're going to say 74.
16: Well, it's 70-something, but it's 79.
0: Oh, no. Okay.
1: All right.
0: Well, we tried. Which Motown group sang My Girl? Was that The Temptations, The Four Tops, or Smokey Robinson and The Miracles?
16: I heard Smokey Robinson and The Four Tops. What was the other one?
0: It was Smokey Robinson and The Miracles, The Four Tops, or The Temptations.
16: The Temptations. The Four Tops.
0: It's The Temptations.
16: I was tempted to say that. There was a city that proclaimed itself the garlic capital of the world before Gilroy did. And they had their own garlic festival. That's what motivated the Gilroy Garlic Festival. What city was that? Was that Shandong in China? Was it Lomain, France? Or was it Rajasthan in India?
0: What was the French one?
16: Lomain.
0: L-O-M-A-N-A. Spell it for me.
16: L-O-M-A-G-N-E.
0: Lomagne.
5: Lomange.
0: Or Rajasthan. Well, the thing is, the largest producer of garlic is China. But I think he's doing that and throwing that in there just to throw us off.
1: Oh, okay.
0: Now you've got the French. They like their garlic in their cooking, as anybody who's ever had snails will know.
1: Escargot.
0: And then there's Rajasthan, India. There's more people there to eat more garlic. So where the hell are we going to go with this, Joe?
1: I don't know, but now I want garlic.
0: This always happens on this program. What should we do? Go with France or should we go with China?
1: Let's go with China.
0: We're going with China, Shandong.
16: Lomagne.
0: Damn. Okay. All right.
16: I'm not going to eat snails without garlic. Yuck.
0: You can't eat snails without garlic. They have to have tons of garlic.
1: Escargot.
0: And then... And then lots of crusty French bread to mop it all up, the butter and the garlic. Oh, God, yeah, gracious. Baby. Do you like snails?
16: I don't know if I've ever had it.
0: Do you?
1: I do not, and I have had it.
0: Yeah, I've had it lots of times, and I love it. Okay, which Motown duo sang Ain't No Mountain High Enough? Was that Marvin Gaye and Kim Weston, Marvin Gaye and Tammy Terrell, or Smokey Robinson and Diana Ross? No, it wasn't them.
16: I'll say it was the first one.
0: Marvin Gaye and Kim Weston?
16: Yes.
0: Nope, it was Tammy Terrell and Marvin Gaye. Whew, bloody relief there.
16: All right.
0: Last one about garlic for us.
16: According to State Legislators Magazine, what garlic dish does State Senator John Laird favor?
0: Oh, good question.
16: Does he like garlic chicken pizza? Does he like garlic shrimp? Or does he like garlic ice cream?
0: I think he likes pizza.
1: I'm going to agree with you.
0: Yeah, we think he likes pizza.
16: He likes shrimp.
0: Right. Okay. Well, we hate him.

0: You use your eyes and vertigo and all
1: of
0: that good. So yeah,
1: that's good timing, huh?
0: Yeah, it was actually. I have to say, it was very good timing indeed. All right, well, it is a good one. So this is the Edwin Hawkins Singers with a good song about a good day.

0: Well, that is a rousing song. Yeah, exactly. Oh, yes, hello, good morning. There's that same gentleman, he's listening.
1: He knocked on the window.
0: He did, and he liked it, and Jack said hi.
1: Yeah.
0: And Jack is doing just great. Got to say, he seems to be more affectionate with the day. Yesterday I met, because Jack is a Labradoodle and he's liver and white. He looks like a Springer Spaniel, actually.
1: Yeah.
0: But I met, after I came out of the gym yesterday, I met Leo. And I have to say, Leo was a golden doodle. And the guy was lovely. He said this was his third doodle. And every attribute that he gave to Leo, who was a good 10, 12 pounds on Jack.
1: Oh.
0: So he was a big boy. Bigger. Was the same attributes that this dog has.
1: Oh.
0: And you know when

0: You have a dog, you're a dog lover yourself. You go, oh, I've got a one in a million. I bloody believe I do have a one in a million. It's just so astute. When he gets on the bed, I have a duvet, a very nice duvet cover. Mm-hmm. And I have a real, I know I shouldn't, but I have a down duvet, so shoot me.
1: okay.
0: I've had one since I was a kid. They first came out, we got them. I was probably 10. So I've had them all my life, except in the Middle East, because you only need a sheet there. Mm. You do not need blankets any time of the year. Okay. And I have a blanket on top of that just for the dog, just because he doesn't shed, he's not dirty, but it's there. And he'll jump up on the bed when it's bedtime, and I just look at him and I say, without pointing or anything, I say, move over, Red Rover. And he knows exactly to go lay on the blanket on the bed.
2: What?
0: I never taught him that. When the very first day I had him, I just said, move over, Red Rover. That's from a movie, isn't it?
1: I don't know.
0: Yeah, I think it is. And so, yeah, he does that. I mean, I went to lunch yesterday in Aptos, where you can take your dog, sit outside on the deck. Perfectly behaved. There was a little cavalier terrier that was yapping.
1: Not perfectly behaved.
0: Not perfectly. The German Shepherd, not perfectly behaved.
1: I will
0: behaved.
1: Never bring buns to...
0: No! My God, your dog would wreck a restaurant.
1: Yes.
0: He would. He's crazy.
1: It's a she, and yes, she would. She's a lot. She's getting a little bit better, though.
0: Is she?
1: Just a little bit.
0: You How old mentioned is she now?
1: She is 7 months. She just went through her whole heat cycle and all that, and she was a terror, and I was like, oh, my God.
0: So now you're going to have her fixed?
1: Yes.
0: Yes.
1: Oh, my God, yes. And actually, last night, I'm going to knock on wood. She's probably going to be awful today. Oh, Jack thought someone was knocking on the door. I had to do it, though. I was teared up over something.
0: Yes, you were.
1: And she stopped being a maniac and was just looking at me and put her paw on me, and I was like, oh my God, you're not a terrible monster anymore, are you? Because she was lovely, and then she became a monster.
0: Then that just makes you weep more, because they understand.
1: It was so sweet.
0: Yes, yeah. It is very sweet when they respond. I grew up with a variety of different animals because I grew up on a farm, but I'd never have seen that kind of reaction from a cat. Myself.
1: My cat was, but he was a Maine Coon, and he was more like a dog. He liked to go out in the rain, and, I'd hold him like a baby and smack him on the butt, and he loved it. And he would crawl on me when I was sad, and, he would rub his little face on my chin. I loved him so.
0: Pigs were great. The pigs were on the farm. Oh. I would go and I wouldn't snuggle when they had a litter, because they're very mean.
1: Yeah.
0: They're mean. They are really just mean. But if they were just the pigs on their own, uh-huh. I would go and snuggle with them and lay down with them in the straw and snuggle up to them and be warm.
1: You got to talk to Ro. His family had a pig farm.
0: Did they?
1: Yes. I think his brother still does in Mexico. I don't even know. I've never met him.
0: Met the family?
1: I know everybody who lives here, yeah. Just the one brother and his wife and their kids. I don't know them.
0: You need to go.
1: I know, but it's in the middle of Mexico and there's no water. And frankly, if I'm going on vacation, I want to be near the water by the beach.
0: That's true.
1: I don't want to go in the middle of Mexico and watch you castrate pigs and I have to eat chicken feet or whatever the heck is going to happen. I don't want any part of that. If they could come visit me on the shore, that would be lovely.
0: There you go.
1: Sorry.
0: Yeah, it's funny, where you talk about that, you castrate the animals, you slaughter the animals. Mm-hmm. And I, at one point, well, after we'd left the farm, at one point I thought, you see it all. You see animals injured, you see them dying in childbirth, you see the babies born dead. You see a lot of things that would traumatize you, but because you're around it all the time, that is what you see as being the norm.
1: Yeah.
0: And I remember the first time that we'd left the farm and we'd moved to a more populated area since the nearest kids were 3 miles away.
2: Mm-hmm.
0: And we'd moved to a more populated area. My school was 60 when we moved, so it wasn't exactly like a metropolis. and the playing field for recess was next to a field. And there was a small housing complex just the other side of the field. And it was a playtime after lunch. We'd had lunch, you know, with the school mm-hmm. lunch ladies, and they were so lovely.
2: Uh-huh.
0: And we were out and playing on the bars and what have you. And there were two dogs, and they were mating.
1: Oh.
0: Which, that's what they do, because, you know. And the children, there were three classes of 20 uh-huh. children. And at least half of the kids went up to the chain link fence to watch these dogs mating.
1: Uh-huh.
0: And they thought it was the funniest thing going on.
1: Oh,
0: they were laughing. They didn't know what was going on. They didn't understand. I mean, we were probably 8 at this time. I was 8.
1: You'd seen plenty of that.
0: I said, yes. And I said, what's wrong with you? They're mating. That's how they're going to have puppies.
1: Uh-huh.
0: And they turned and they looked at me like, how the hell did you know that?
1: Oh.
0: They even know this was in the town. It's, if you're a Jane Austen fan, uh-huh. which many people are, this was where Jane Austen lived and worked.
1: Oh.
0: It's the village of Chawton in England. It's a particularly beautiful village with the thatched cottages and, lovely. It was the only bar I was ever thrown out of in my entire life, because when I went into the bar, I won't tell you how old I was, but I was well under 18. Uh-huh. And the person who owned the bar, the pub,
1: uh-huh.
0: said, you have to leave, because you don't have ID. You didn't have ID in those days. You have to leave, Rosemary. I'd only just gone in the door with the boyfriend. You have to leave. And I said, why? And he said, I've known you for the last, I won't tell you how many years, and I know you're underage. Just leave. I went, great, this is really good. I'll remind me not to go back to this pub.
1: Oh.
0: But yeah, a beautiful, beautiful village with a beautiful church and lovely houses. And there they were all looking at these dogs, and they didn't know. And they did say, how the hell did you know that? And I said, because it's nature, because I've seen it. We saw it. It wasn't, you know, when you had a dog in heat, if you didn't want to breed, you kept them away from the others.
1: Yes, for sure. I went to Molokai years ago with my first husband because his brother was getting married.
0: In Molokai, huh?
1: They're his family's from Samoa.
0: Oh, okay.
1: So they live in Molokai because it's most like Samoa.
0: Yes.
1: Anyways, we got there and we drove up to his house and his father. They all have houses near each other.
0: Yes.
1: And there were two giant 200-pound pigs hanging from the porch upside down.
0: Yeah.
1: And we drove up, and I grew up in San Jose. I was aghast. What is that? And then they were getting it ready for the emu to cook for the wedding. His brother was getting married.
0: Yes.
1: 400 people were there. 2 white people, and I was one of the only white
0: Holy
1: people.
0: Cow! Yeah. That's a wedding and a half.
1: Yes, it was insane. But I get there, and they're hanging there, and then they slit open the stomach.
0: Yep.
1: Everything comes out on the ground, and all the kids came running over and started grabbing all that and playing with it. And I was like, wah! Like I was in a horror movie, you know? And I was like, what is happening here? And then, you know, they explained to me, well, we're going to put it in the ground. We're going to cook it, blah, blah, blah, you know, because the wedding was a couple days away. And I didn't want to eat it because I didn't, you know, it was before we were married. I think I was 19, 20 years old. And I was like, I'm not eating that after I saw what you did to those pigs. You know?
0: Did you eat it?
1: I didn't. And I so regret that because I now do love that type of pork. It's delicious. But at the time, I was just too horrified. I lost 12 pounds. We were there for 2 weeks.
0: And you lost 12 pounds?
1: Oh, yeah. They were marinating meat out in the sun for hours and then pouring that marinade on top of their rice and eating it. And no one got sick. I was like, I'm not eating that.
0: You know, I think for a lot of people, when you see an animal cut open, especially when it's suspended like that, mm-hmm. as they do suspend it, because it's easier for the entrails to fall out. And if you're having breakfast, I'm sorry.
1: Yeah, oopsie. Sorry about that.
0: But I think a lot of people are astonished at how much comes out.
1: Yeah, I was
0: It's a shocked. Lot. It is a lot. And then, of course, you know, when now it's the thing is, yes, you do. You use, chefs use everything from mm-hmm. the pig. But, and in on the farm, yes, we used everything.
1: Yeah.
0: You had pig's trotters. Would you? Yeah. I mean, you had all of that stuff.
1: Yeah.
0: But because you'd seen it and...
1: It was normal to you.
0: And we had animals and animals. You had animals that were pets that had names, and the animals that were going to be slaughtered didn't have names.
1: Yeah.
0: Never. You never named them.
1: Yeah, that would be heartbreaking.
0: Yes, it was. That side was difficult, mm-hmm. I have to say, of, you know, when they... I preferred them to leave alive than dead.
1: Uh-huh.
0: Just because it was just, you know, there was one, you know, it's death, you're a kid, you're trying to wrap your head around that. But, yeah, I didn't, and I thought that I would become a vegetarian.
1: Uh-huh.
0: That wasn't going to happen.
1: Yeah.
0: I love vegetables, lovely, delicious vegetables, but I'm not going to not eat meat.
1: I've dabbled in it, and then.
0: How did that go?
1: It was great. I think I made it 7 months.
0: You know? That's a long... But you have to put in a lot of effort to cook.
1: My brother-in-law got me.
0: Oh, did he?
1: Dan, yes. He was cooking steak. He's all, don't you want a bite? And I was like, oh! Yeah, then I had a bite, and I was like, oh, my God, I'm back.
0: But I was talking with Joanne this morning before we were going on the air, and I was just talking about about hypnotism. A friend of mine has just gone to the person that I went to stop smoking. Mm-hmm. And she was hypnotized. I don't know how she's doing. It was her first day when I talked to her. But I was just really stoked that I had talked to her about it. And she took the ball and ran with it. And she went and had that done. And then you were talking about an incident that you had with hypnotism.
1: Same brother-in-law made me eat steak again. I love him.
0: He's a great guy. I love him too. He's a great guy.
1: We went to a hypnotist, and it was at a hotel, and we were in this conference room, and he was there to lose weight. My sister was there to lose weight. I was there to lose weight and quit smoking. And we were going to – it was going to be amazing. This person's fabulous.
0: Was this locally?
1: Yes, it was.
0: Okay.
1: And as we're laying in the conference room on the floor with a bunch of strangers and he's, you know, putting us to sleep and he's talking to us in this voice and he was saying, you love water. Water is good. So I'm already on the verge of maybe a little giggle, as is my brother-in-law. My sister's into it. Then somebody got so relaxed that they passed gas. And me and my brother-in-law started laughing. And it was one of those, like, you're in church or you're at a funeral and you shouldn't be laughing. And it makes you laugh harder and you can't control it. And nobody joined us. You know, people were pissed because they paid a bunch of money and we were ruining it for everyone. We couldn't calm down. Needless to say, it did not work. I kept smoking, and I still am fat. And it didn't work for him either.
0: Did it work for her?
1: I don't know. She wasn't really overweight. You know, she was kind of probably trying to save him and I. Like, you two are out of control. Let's get you in here.
0: But you're right. When those things are you know, sort of it goes back to being childish.
1: Yeah, it's so childish.
0: It is very childish.
1: I love it.
0: Yes, so do I, because we don't have enough humor.
1: Yeah.
0: And by the way, Phil from Sarasota, that Gary was mentioning earlier, uh-huh. has come up with a spoonerism. Talking about Sarah Ferguson, whose birthday it is today.
1: Uh-huh.
0: Probably she's asking for money. he says, Sarah, Duchess of Dork.
1: Oh, but good one.
0: She's known as the Duchess of Pork, actually, is what she was called, because she got kind of chubby there before she disappeared off the face of the earth because she was so embarrassed about what she'd done and what her husband did.
1: Yeah.
0: And I will tell you, Phil, in Sarasota, that William, the doctor, Dr. William Spooner was a reverend. He was a priest. And he had a daughter by the name of Rosemary. And when I was younger, because you don't hear that name very often. It's like an old-fashioned name, I suppose. When I was younger, I could do spoonerisms without even thinking about it. It was almost like a speech defect. I would just all of a sudden say something without even thinking about it. My mother was very amused. And then when she found out that he had a daughter called Rosemary, well, that was it. I was going to be forever and ever doing spoonerisms as far as my mum was concerned, because she, like, as we're just talking about this childish humor, she had very childish humor as well, which was great. Really, really loved it.
1: I think that it keeps you young.
0: I agree.
1: And you get shamed into not being playful as you get older. And actually, it's so much more fun to live that way.
0: Yes, it is.
1: Yeah.
0: It's at the end of your day, you just feel lighter for it. And yeah.
1: And I don't care who doesn't like it. If they think I'm immature or stupid, I don't care.
0: I never really.
1: How sad for you.
0: That's perfect. Right? I never really cared much. And as I've gotten older, I actually don't care at all now. Nothing. Yeah. I don't care what you think. I don't care what I'm wearing. None of your damn business. Go stick your head down a hole.
1: Yes.
0: Not interested one iota. I don't get offended. Very rarely do I get offended.
1: Don't you wish you lived that way the whole way getting up to this age? Because I cared. Oh, I'm fat, so I can't wear a bathing suit and I'll sit in the sun and sweat while everybody's enjoying themselves. Things like that. Like my whole life. And now I don't care either. I'm like, man, don't look if you don't like it.
0: I didn't care. I didn't care that much when I was younger. I think having three brothers and two sisters, you were exposed to a lot.
1: Yeah.
0: You were exposed to a lot of, you know, meanness, mean girls, mean boys.
1: Yeah.
0: But then the boys taught me how to fight, physically fight, and how to give a really good kidney punch.
1: Uh-huh.
0: And that, to be honest with you, even though I don't engage in kidney punching at all, well, I don't know if the opportunity occurred. I might, because I'm pretty good at it. But once I learned to do that, and because they taught me, they wanted to make sure that if I was ever in a situation with a guy, that I would know how to handle myself. And they showed me how to kick him between the legs, too.
1: I love that.
0: That was a really major changing point for me, because I felt I suddenly became empowered. Not that I was going to go around beating the crap out of people, but the fact that I could if I needed to. And yeah, that was, I don't know, but I really don't care anymore at all. And that is, it's a wonderful.
1: Liberating.
0: It is. It's a yoke on your back.
1: Yeah.
0: And it's very liberating to not care.
1: Yeah.
0: And if people say something, good. Have a nice day. But the point is, of course, then that you end up can take it a little far yourself when you're speaking as we do for a living here.
1: Sometimes, yes.
0: But it, you know, if you don't like it,
1: don't listen.
0: Don't listen. That's exactly right. And so those words of wisdom coming to you on a Thursday morning. Always great to have you here.
1: Thanks for having me.
0: Oh, pleasure. And we will see you next week. And thank you very much for listening. We do appreciate that. We have to do the old yes. We have
1: to throwing stuff tell at you.
0: What's coming up here on KBCZ? Following this program at 12:30, we will have the KBCZ News Roundup with Tina Davey, Mountain Grass with Enrico Bermano from 2 to 4. 4 to 6 will be the Drive Time Show News Roundup with Tina Davey, Mountain Grass with Enrico Bermano from 2 to 4. 4 to 6 will be the Drive Time Show.

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0: 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I'm a gonna know.
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0: Have you heard KBCZ made it to the final round for the Lookout Santa Cruz Lookout list?
1: Yeah, I voted a couple weeks ago.
0: You know, that was only the nomination round.
1: It's the finals?
0: Right. 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

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Who knows what we're going to have? 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

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The F Troop section. 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

emergency transmission from the Department of Musical Security. If you can hear this, you're not gone yet. The jam band has entered its 19th consecutive minute of the same song. A bald man in IBM glasses has begun explaining why the 1981 Rush bootleg from Montreal can only be appreciated through vintage tube amplifiers. A barefoot guy named Cosmic Jeff is reaching for your shoulder. Do not accept the tambourine. I repeat, do not accept the tambourine. Ignore the patchouli. Ignore the woman trying to sell you hand-dyed alpaca socks while explaining her spirit animal. There is only one extraction point. Oh My Goth with Lady Velvet, Mondays,

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This is Tina Davey here in Studio B for the KBCZ News Roundup, here with you broadcasting news, local information and updates, and interviews Monday through Thursday, 12:30 to 1 o'clock. Well, almost didn't get here in time. There was a collision in downtown Ben Lomond there. One small sedan versus a city bus. And so that was occurring there. Let's take a look and see how they're doing. They canceled one tow truck. That was a Honda Civic, it looks like, with significant front end damage, and a bus as well. So that is right across from, by the yoga studios there, and right where Mill Street reaches Highway 9. Oh, dear. Okay. Well, thank you for that. Let's see what else we have here. Do you have the My Shake Alert app? It's really good. It's for earthquakes and whatnot, and they did a test this morning at 10:15. So if you have the app, the My Shake app, then you were included in that test, and you were to practice dropping, covering, and holding on. Of which I just sat on the couch, so I'm not sure I'm the best person to do that kind of thing. But let's see what we are looking at today. So over down in Moss Landing, we still got a whole mess of sea lions in the middle of the road. They are taking over the small harbor area there near Monterey Bay has become the gathering point, apparently, for hundreds of sea lions. And they've been there all summer, but on Tuesday, swarms of sea lions were located just off of Sandholt Road there. So police are trying to keep them off the roadway, but you know, seals, they don't listen to anybody. They got their own agendas, so they're trying to just sort of keep them out of harm's way. They ask the public to stay back and do not approach these animals, as they are protected by federal law. And keep your dogs on leashes and keep your distance away from these animals. It is very fun to look at them, though, from afar. All right. This story here comes to us from the Santa Cruz Sentinel, talking about a new horror Halloween play that is occurring called Feathers and Teeth. And it sounds like it's a really unusual one. It's put on by the Santa Cruz Actors Theater, and they're set to open the fourth annual Halloween themed production on Friday with something called Feathers and Teeth. It's a horror play written by Charisse Castro-Smith, and its co-writer. She was the co-writer on the movie Encanto, which I really enjoy that movie. And the director is Miguel Reyna, who was previously a DJ here and is still a very good friend of KBCZ, and he is a director as well. And so he's directing the play, and he promises that it will be like nothing you have ever seen in theater before. He is a longtime lover of dark tales, and he's become the maestro of the macabre in the Santa Cruz theater scene, and he brings his enthusiasm to scaring people to the black box inside the Santa Cruz Arts Center. He's got a talented cast of about four actors, and the Santa Cruz Sentinel had a good Q&A with them. But if you'd like to see this most unusual production, and if you're not afraid to be challenged by the theater, don't you challenge me. Okay, I want to be challenged. And you want to see what this mystery is all about, you can go to the Santa Cruz Actors Theater production of Feathers and Teeth, opening this Friday and running through October 31st. And the theater is down on Center Street, 101 Center Street in Santa Cruz. The production does contain some graphic violence and is recommended for audiences 16 and up. Ooh. Okay, so that's what's happening there. Let's see. Locally here in Santa Cruz City, the city council there is adopting a safety plan to reduce traffic fatalities. The council there unanimously adopted a road safety action plan during its meeting last Tuesday. And this document identifies priority projects that will help the city reach its goal of zero traffic fatalities. That's a good goal, or serious injuries by 2050. Wow.
Okay. What's this place going to look like in 2050? It will. I think we're going to have flying cars by then. So maybe traffic accidents will be down. But of course, you could still run into people in the, when you're up in the air. All right. I digress. But they did put together this action plan, and they're very excited about it. So that is what's going on there. Let's take a look at the Bay Area. About 7,000 customers are going to be without power today. PG&E is doing some public shutdowns, some public safety power shutoffs, they call it, PSPS. And they thought in the Bay Area that winds were expected to increase. So the anticipated killing of all that power for nearly 7,000 Bay Area customers began this morning. And in all, about 6,824 customers were without power in about 9 different Bay Area counties. So this doesn't really apply to us here in Santa Cruz County. People that were affected were Napa County, Sonoma County, the East Bay, and Contra Costa County, along with Alameda County and Solano. So they are thinking that about statewide, about 60,195 customers were without power altogether. And the county most affected was Lassen County, where 10,000 customers had their power pulled back, or turned off, rather, to for the power shutdown. Sorry, I got lost. Sometimes in your page, you're reading the news and then the page disappears and you have to stall and act like, and that wasn't a very good acting job. So I apologize for that. Hollister says here, this comes to us from the San Jose Mercury News, is laying off some city staff, including some police employees, amid some financial crisis that Hollister is experiencing as it faces a budget deficit of almost $7 million for the fiscal year 2025-26. The city of Hollister has laid off employees across multiple departments, including the police department, on Wednesday. The scope of the layoffs was unclear, and the city could not confirm the number of employees dismissed or in which departments they had been employed, but did confirm that the layoffs would impact staff at the Hollister Police Department. So the layoffs there come in the midst of a budget crisis for Hollister, as city leaders say that they are anticipating $50.2 million in revenue to cover some expenses that they have. So good for them. All right, let's take a look a little further here. Did you know that 9 California universities are ranked among the top 100 in the world? I bet Stanford's on there. Yep, there it is. 6 University of California campuses and 3 private California universities were listed among the top 100 universities in the world. The rankings evaluate 5 main factors: their teaching, research that the college does or university does, the economic footprint of that research, and international staff, students, and research collaborations. So California universities on the list ranked Stanford University, tied with Princeton, for the number 2 university in the U.S. and number 3 globally. California Institute of Technology got number 4. UC Berkeley ranking 6. UCLA coming in 12th. UC San Diego, I got a friend that just sent their kid there, ranked 20th in the U.S. And even UC Davis and, of course, UC Santa Barbara and UC Irvine ranked all about 36 in the global list of universities. Okay, let's take a look at some of our weather here, see what we've got. We've got a hot couple of days coming. Today, we can expect about 92 in downtown Boulder Creek, mostly clear overnight with a low of 58. 99 is forecast for Friday up here, and Saturday coming in at 98 degrees. Let's see, 84 for Sunday, and then cooling all the way down to 70 on Monday. So it's a pretty quick little heat wave here. For you in Scotts Valley, you can expect about 86 this afternoon, mostly clear overnight with a low of 57. 93 is forecast for Friday, Saturday coming in.

just past coffee 9 there. And so that is causing a little bit of slowing still. But everything past that is pretty good. Southbound into Felton, down into Santa Cruz on Highway 9 is clear. Looking at Highway 17, northbound through Scotts Valley and up over the summit and into Los Gatos is clear this afternoon. If you're coming back from Willow Glen or Campbell, those areas through Los Gatos is clear over Lexington Hills and then into Scotts Valley. Southbound Highway 17 clear today. All the way into Santa Cruz. Over on the coast is looking good up at Pescadero. A little sand on the road there near Swanton and Davenport, but looks pretty good through Santa Cruz this morning. Mission Street is only slightly backed up. And then if you're traveling on Highway 1 southbound through Capitola, a little slowed, but it clears up right after Capitola, and it's a straight shot all the way through La Selva Beach, Freedom, and into Watsonville. If you're coming back from Watsonville, actually, let's peek a little bit farther. They're down to Moss Landing. See if we see those sea lions there. Yep, they are still causing a bit of roadway trouble as a lot of looky-loos are pulling over to look at all of those sea lions in Moss Landing on the road there. But everything looks good northbound Highway 1 through Watsonville and into Freedom, through La Selva Beach and into Aptos, Soquel, Capitola, all clear this afternoon on Highway 1. Okay, that is the KBCZ Traffic Report, and it's brought to you by Travis Martin Plumbing, located in Boulder Creek and serving Santa Cruz and the surrounding areas. There's more online at TravisMartinPlumbing.com, or the phone number is 831-461-4300, and we thank them for their support. 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And then also vote for us, if you would, at Press Banner. We're nominated for 6 different categories there, so just kind of pan through and just click everything that says KBCZ on it. And also click your other favorite locals, because there's lots of great local shops in there and contractors and everybody. So just keep clicking, and because it's a big deal when people get that distinction, they get recognized. It's fun. We have a lot of ours framed and on our walls, of course, and some of us sleep with it close to our beds. All right, let's take a little break here. We're going to be right back. 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

0: All right, that's Nathaniel Ratcliffe there, and the Night Sweats. He's been cooling off lately. You're listening to KBCZ 89.3 FM, Boulder Creek Community Radio, serving all the San Lorenzo Valley from the skyline to the sea. My name is Tina Davey, here with you in Studio B for the KBCZ News Roundup, here with you broadcasting news, local information and updates, and interviews Monday through Thursday, 12:30 to 1 o'clock. And today I'm talking with folks from the Concertino Strings. They are performing at Boulder Creek United Methodist Church. They had a performance yesterday at about 11:30. I couldn't make that one, but they also have another one on Saturday at 3 in the afternoon, and I guess it will be over at the church there, so let me find out and talk to Joanne here. Hi, Joanne.
1: Hi.
0: Thanks for coming in.
1: Oh, it's a pleasure.
0: Okay, and you brought Mike with you, I see.
1: I did. Mike's my operations manager and my life partner, and he does everything that I don't have time to do in my director role. I'm kind of focused, and if I forget something, I ask him to run back to the house or whatever. So he says it's a... Operations manager is a great name for gopher.
0: I was just going to say, are you the gopher guy? You like go to get
1: but
0: him.
1: But he will be the one handing out programs at the door.
0: That's okay. And so you do programs. I mean,
1: yes.
0: This is a real professional thing, right?
1: Yes. We've been doing it for 6 years, and it grew out of our carport.
0: Out of your carport?
1: Yes.
0: So you first, now, how big is this orchestra?
1: Now it's 25 people, generally. We have violins, violas, cellos, basses, and then we have keyboard instruments, and we have guests on wind and percussion this time.
0: Yeah, I see you have bassoon.
1: Yeah.
0: You've got Neil Fairbairn on bassoon, and you've got harpsichord, too.
1: Yes, we always have had a harpsichord, and that's been kind of a key thing in our orchestra because we do a lot of Baroque music.
0: Right.
1: Thereby the name, Concertino Strings, because the concertino is the technical name for the group of soloists in a Baroque a concerto grosso who played the solo parts. So by calling the whole group Concertino Strings, it's like we're just a big bunch of soloists.
0: And do you have any egotistical people in the crowd, or is everybody on the team?
1: Well, you know, it's a band.
0: Got any prima donnas?
1: It's a band. No, not really. Actually, we have two leaders, musical directors, myself and Renata Brott, and we both have a pretty good level of professional training and academic training.
0: Yeah.
1: And the other people come from all walks of life. We've got some very distinguished people in this group, and we've got all kinds of people who have played other kinds of music and maybe not had enough of a chance to play classical music, and not played since high school, but maybe played Irish or Scottish music. Mm-hmm. And this is where they've come back to classical music, and we have a lot of fun.
0: Now, it seems difficult to me when I think about Baroque music in particular. Can you give me just sort of an overview of what Baroque is?
1: Yeah, people ask me that, and it's music really that was written from 1650 until 1750, and when you think of Baroque music, you think of Bach or Vivaldi as probably the most beloved, but there are so many great composers as Corelli and Telemann and Sammartini and Locatelli, on and on.
0: There's a Locatelli?
1: Yes.
0: You're kidding.
1: Since I know that's a local name, I thought I'd throw that in.
0: It sure is.
1: Yeah. But we love doing Baroque music because it's suited, usually there are many things written for strings, and that's what we started with, is strings. If you'd like to hear a little of the origin story of the orchestra, it was during the pandemic and early in 2021, and I have had many students throughout my life, and I have some adult students who live up here in the valley. Before I moved up here, thanks to Mike, who's lived in the valley for 50 years.
0: Thank you, Mike.
1: And we moved to Boulder Creek, and sort of like just a whole new world for me. But I still had my students coming. It was a pandemic when we had lessons. They're good, advanced adult students. We had lessons out on my deck, and we'd played a lot of things. They played duets together, had a good time, but it was they were used to playing in an orchestra and in larger groups, and mm-hmm. Cabrillo was closed for two more years after 2020. They yeah. didn't open up right away, and every time they tried it, there was a problem with more COVID. Mm-hmm. So the students came to me and said, Joanne, we really would like to play in an orchestra. Could you start an orchestra? And I said, huh? What? Me? Who me? I said, well, who would conduct? And they said, you. I said, but I don't conduct. I'm not an orchestra conductor or any kind of conductor. I just play the violin. However, back in the Baroque era, there were not conductors. Mm. The conductor conducted with his violin, his bow, and gave the rhythm. And I thought, well, you know, I've played in many string quartets where mm-hmm. you lead with your body, you lead with all kinds of gestures. Mm-hmm. And I thought, well, I could do it that way, if people would be willing to play music, mm-hmm. especially from that era. So we started out with me as a leader, and we started out with about 10 people in the carport. I also said, where are we going to get more people to play? And they said, oh, don't worry, we'll find people.
0: So build it and they will come. That's always been my thing too.
1: Absolutely correct.
0: Now let's name some of the people that you have here. So you have, you've got yourself, Joanne Tanner, and you're sharing this directorship with Renata Bratt.
1: Okay, Renata is very important because I am an upper strings violin viola player, mm-hmm. and when we started, we had one cellist or two cellists, but neither of them were real confident about carrying a part on their own and playing, and I also don't know cello technique very well, how to teach cellists.
0: And you've got five cellists listed here.
1: We have plenty of cellists because Renata is a wonderful professional cellist, and she also specializes in alternative musics, and she composes and arranges. Mm. So we play a lot of her music, and she does conduct. She said she's not highly trained either, but she taught herself through the course of a lot of musical training and education, mm-hmm. like professional orchestras. So when I got a little worried about the cello end of it, I called her, and like everybody, she was, in pandemic mode, not having enough, people didn't have enough to do. And so I said, would you mind, could you come up to Boulder Creek once a week and help me run this orchestra? Mm-hmm. And yes, and it was a great decision because we then had directors that understood both ends of the instruments.
0: All right. Well, let's talk about the music that you're going to be performing. So the first thing is Solveig's song?
1: Well, the first thing we're performing is Corelli, which is Baroque, which we've already talked about. And mm-hmm. that's kind of just a beautiful fanfare with including the harpsichord and the concert, the small solo group of strings along with the rest of the strings. Mm-hmm. But then Solveig's song is part of the Peer Gynt suite, and that's by Grieg. And this, you may not think you know it, but you do. You've heard it.
0: You've heard it. Yeah, it's like a lot of classical music is like that.
1: Cartoons that you've heard, especially in the Hall of the Mountain King. And I thought up here in the mountains, the Mountain King would be very appropriate.
0: Yeah.
1: That's what it is. Yes, everybody knows
0: that. I thought that was Mozart, so that's not Mozart.
1: That's Grieg, and Grieg was a Norwegian composer. And the Hall of the Mountain King involved, and the story of Peer Gynt involved Norwegian folklore. And it's a pretty creepy story. This is not a Halloween concert, but it is sort of suitable for Halloween. And by the way, coming into that beautiful church, you will see a wonderful Day of the Dead altar that one of our members does each year. So
0: this is free admission, but donations are gratefully accepted. This is going to be on Saturday, October 17th at 3:00 in the afternoon. This is at the Boulder Creek United Methodist Church, which is just behind town. Is that right? Is that up on Boulder?
1: As you're coming into town from the south, there's a sign on the highway, and it's just one block off the highway up the hill on Mountain Street.
0: Now, you're appropriate. And now you are also going to do a holiday Gala. Is that right? Right around in December.
1: That'll be in December.
0: Mm-hmm. So you'll do some holiday-type music?
1: Yeah, we've done that every year. And the new thing is this year on the Saturday concert, it's not only going to be the concertino strings, but it's going to be another group led by Mountain People, by Eric Finley, a really genuine baroque group. Now, to be genuine baroque, you have to have different instruments and different bows. Mm-hmm. And they have played in the church before and drawn a nice crowd. And they wanted to play on the same day I had our concert scheduled. I said, well, we can't do that. And then I thought, well, yes, we can. Mm. So it's going to be double. They're going to play the first hour of Baroque music, Christmas, especially Baroque Christmas music. And then we're going to play some of our old favorites that we've played over the years, the Wexford Carol, the Sleigh Ride, and we have a sing-along at the end.
0: Now, I bet this is something you could probably play outside if weather was permitting, don't you think? Or as nothing gets plugged into amplifiers, right? So
1: amplifiers.
0: Yeah. No drums. No, but you do have percussion.
1: We have a bass drum.
0: And I see that with Tanya Davidson there.
1: Hollow Mountain King.
0: Yeah, Tanya's pulling it in on percussion there.
1: Yes.
0: So that's great. So this is October 17th, Saturday, 3 o'clock at the Boulder Creek Methodist Church. I've been speaking with Joanne Tanner, and silently over here on the right is Michael Fisher. Mike, you want to say hi to anybody?
2: Hi, everybody.
0: Hi, everybody.
1: And if you have a minute, he's got one of the stories about our orchestra that he loves to tell people, and that was how we got a harpsichord.
0: And now it's only if it's a minute because we're right up against the clock.
1: So give him a minute. We were in our carport, and we were doing a concert. And
0: take it away, Mike. Get close to that, Mike.
2: Okay,
0: Mike.
2: We were just finished something up.
0: Get closer.
2: And they wanted to play Bach for the next instrument thing.
0: Yeah.
2: So she went down to the where there were a bunch of people on the street in folding chairs listening to us, and she said, "Has anybody got a harpsichord?" And so this little old man with a t-shirt, shorts, and Birkenstocks walked down from the audience and said, "I've got one in the back of my car."
0: What?
2: And that's what we all said.
0: Like, how hot?
1: And he really did.
0: Yeah. What was he doing with a harpsichord in the back of his car?
2: He had just been up to Oregon to a friend's house who had had a harpsichord kit and put it in the back of his car and came down.
1: And had a small apartment and couldn't fit in the apartment.
0: Well, that's perfect, then.
1: He's a Bach specialist. He has since passed away, and we have memorialized him. But for the first 5 years, we moved into the church after that first carport, and church was also looking for a keyboard player.
0: Well, there we are.
1: And
0: that all
1: here we
0: out
1: are.
0: Good.
1: All of a sudden, we have a harpsichord and a keyboard player, and he played with us for the first 4 or 5 years.
0: Aw, bless him. That's a great story. And you still have the harpsichord?
1: We do, and it's maintained, and we're still using it.
2: It was in there the next day.
0: It was in there the very next day. That's so awesome.
2: Since.
0: All right, you guys, thank you so much for coming in today, and we appreciate you. And when you play your concerts in December, we'll have you back and talk about that, can we?
1: That'd be great.
0: Okay, that's great. Thanks a lot. We'll see you guys next time. All right, that was Director Joanne Tanner there for the Concertino Strings that is presenting the Hall of the Mountain King, and that is on this Saturday, October 17th, 3 o'clock at the Boulder Creek United Methodist Church. All right, that does it for me today. We'll see you next time. Coming at 2 o'clock is Enrique Bermano to do 2 hours of bluegrass music. I suspect there's no banjo in the concertino strings performance, but she's the one I get one. And after that, it's DJ Sage with her world music program. So lots of different world music from 4 to 6 p.m. tonight. Thanks for listening. Go to our website and vote for us there with the little KBCZ Vote For Us button. And we will see you next week to do the KBCZ News Roundup once again. Thanks a lot for listening. We'll see you later. 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

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Thank you for listening.

Ladies and gentlemen, please make welcome the Jubilee Uncles. Ladies and gentlemen, please make welcome the Jubilee Uncles.

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1: And thank you so much, Jubilee Uncles from the good old-fashioned Bluegrass Festival. 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From the skyline to the sea, celebrating 10 years of being in your ear. And KBCZ.org, if you are cyberly inclined, we're going to have a little mountain grass here. And I had a heck of a good time up in Lodi. And Frank Flynn helped and did all the work getting all the music that all the people wanted to have recorded. And it was pretty neat. So, you know, for a festival with no real superstars or big performances besides Casper and his friendly ghost band, it was quite successful in picking up songs. And so, being the song catcher I am, we have a bunch of stuff that is pretty exciting. And I know the Bluegrass family is out there listening because it was exciting to record these things. And then, funny thing, I worked for like 2 days trying to get a band together to play my new song, that Cottonwood Road song. And when I finally got to it, it was like 10 o'clock at night on Saturday night. And it got cold up there and everything kind of shut down except for the jams. And the only people that were jamming were people that have little campfires, you know, like little dishes of fire, kind of what I say, you know. But everyone else did get recorded, and I will do it again, and let's just have a good time here. What do you say, you wake me in the new world? What do you think, huh, Peter?

You ate the apple? I told you not to eat the apple. How many times did I tell you? Your friend, the serpent?

0: ate the apple. I told you not to eat the apple. How many times did I tell you?
1: How many times? How many times did I tell you? You ate the apple. Tim O'Brien says that. Peter Rowan with African Banjo off of a wonderful album that he made, oh, geez, a long time ago, with all of his brothers, Wake Me in the New World. That's African Banjo. And Kelly Breton Farrell did a Salt Spring solo that was recorded at Lodi. We were stuck in a Lodi again, and she sang that. No, she didn't sing it. She just played that violin. It was pretty nice. We got some other stuff by her. Bunch. Alex Leach did Moonshiner, the a cappella song. Casper County, another live recording. There Is a Time. Kelly did this other one. I Don't Believe You Met My Baby. And boy, some of the stellar vocalists of the night were there. Sam Bush with All Night Radio. And I'll tell you what, I had a radio and a little transistor radio. Used to take that under my blankets and set up a little tent under there and be just listening all night long. I go to sleep with that thing on and just waste the batteries. But you know, there were some stations that came in better at night, right? Such a long time ago. It was like covered wagons or something. Peter Rowan with Wake Me in the New World and Big Country from Jubilee Uncles. That was from a long time ago, recorded by Bruce Champion from the good old-fashioned Bluegrass Festival. And that's where it's at. Shoot, there's things going on around here that are worth mentioning. There's a Concerto Strings Percent in the Hall of the Mountain King, October the 14th and Saturday the 17th at the Boulder Creek United Methodist Church. And this is a grand orchestra here. Joanne Tanner is running the show with Ratana Bratt. And we have lots of violins and vocalists and cellos and bass and bassoons and percussion and harpsichord. A whole orchestra. Free admissions, donations gratefully accepted. Next concert gala is in December. So, 25-person string chamber orchestra draws musicians from all over Santa Cruz County. And there's an article here in our local magazine, SLV Post, well, San Lorenzo Valley. And oh my goodness, on the cover of that is what it looks like around here on Halloween. That's pretty scary. But this thing here is going to be a lot of fun at the Boulder Creek United Methodist Church. Some incredible music, Wednesday, October the 14th, and at 11 a.m. on Wednesday, and Saturday at 3 p.m. on October the 17th. And that's happening. That's what's happening. Boy, it's worth seeing, I guess. So let's just carry on. This is Enrico Bermano here at KBCZ, Boulder Creek Community Radio, 89.3 on your FM dial. From the skyline to the sea, celebrating 10 years on the air. We are an award-winning station a couple of years ago, and every now and then we get picked to be like the favorite this or the favorite that, favorite personalities, and voting for all those kind of things are very important to people here at the station. All of us are volunteers, and it's good to know that the community is supporting us. So Enrico Bermano here, speaking to you live and in color, just back from the festival up there in Lodi. And here is another one by Kelly Breton Farrell. And she's a great vocalist and fiddle player. Here we go. It's called Barbara Ellen.
2: 'Twas in the merry month of May, when all the flowers were blooming.

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He is my shield. When I'm weary, alone and forsaken, He lifts me up. He is so real. Though I may stray in the fields that are barren, danger waits me. 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

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He

I hope you're all singing at home. On this station, you can go anywhere you want. And I just went back in time. Yeah, that was the Beatles. Just the instrumental track with Within You and Without You. Alex Leach with Willing to Try. Trouble Town with Diamond Head. That was recorded at the good old-fashioned Bluegrass Festival by Bruce Champion. And here's a couple that were recorded at this last Lodi Festival. Kelly did Green Pastures in the Sky and Barbara Allen. And Tim O'Brien did You Ate the Apple. And Peter Rowan with the African Banjo. And we won't go too far back in time here. It is almost 3 o'clock here on the left coast, and I got to tell you, in about an hour, DJ Sage in her afternoon drive time show is going to be here with her international flair of any kind of music you can imagine from any country on earth and maybe some beyond. But that's for you to guess and figure out what it was, what it is, and how it's done. You know, I went down to the beach expecting there to be a semi-low tide. I thought I could get down there and see what the big waves are doing to the side of the cliffs. Go down there looking for fossils and shark's teeth and stuff. And the level of the water was way different than before. I could not even get down on the beach. Where in the past, a minus 1.2 would make me be able to go down and walk on the sand and get around the corners and not be afraid of getting knocked over by a big wave. But it was, things have changed. And, you know, at times the waves were actually coming up the stairs that I had never seen that before. So a lot of people who have made their life with a beautiful house right on the beach, there's so many that made their homes right on the beach. That was before there were laws against blocking off the beach and making it so there was no public access. People like owned the beach. And most people always thought that that was not right. But, you know, people with money. I'm right here in Rio del Mar, you know, people built those homes back before there were any laws. And now, let's see, castles made of sand fall into the sea eventually. We're going to get back to some bluegrass after this.

course of my way. And it really didn't have to stop. It just kept on going. And so castles made of sand slips into the sea.

So this next one's called is by a band called Rancid, and so the lyrics go like this. They go radio, radio, radio, radio, radio, radio. Let's practice that together now. Radio.

Wow. Sam Bush, same old river. Casper County, Lodi. Before I met you, Doc. He was laughing during I Can't Help It. It's a, while he was recording this train song, the trains came through Lodi, and there were two of them, and they came at each other, and they didn't crash or anything, but they were honking their horns and making lots and lots of noise. We thought for sure that would just show up on the recording, but the mics we were using are directional and didn't pick up a lot of ambient noise. So that's why he was kind of giggling while he was singing that song. It was hard to keep a straight face. Yeah, I Can't Help It. Mary McCaslin with The Bramble and the Rose. Molly Tuttle with Golden State of Mind. Casper County with Whoa, Mule. Doc with Blue Eyes Crying in the Rain. And Beautiful Brown Eyes, Kelly. Breton Farrell. And Water Tower with The Radio Song. And Castles Made of Sand is where we started that. And it's been a wonderful afternoon, and pretty soon DJ Sage will be coming on strong and picking some kind of strange country that she's going to be playing the music. We should be placing bets as to what country she's going to do. Can I just tell you that you need to register to vote unless you have already? And make sure there's a lot of places that are available for voting, but you have to register to go to the right place, because they'll have your name on a piece of paper, and you need to go in, and you might even have to have your ID to prove you're the same person. You know, the Trump fellas are out there. Actually, they just are trying to block like 100,000 votes. Saying that these people might be unregistered or not citizens or something. And they tried this a couple years ago in Arizona. And they found out that everyone that they had pegged as being non-registered or, you know, not citizens or something wrong, none of them were that way. They were all legal. And they're trying to do that here in California. You know, today, now. And so we have to make sure that everyone votes. Everyone. This is probably the most important election that we have had in 40, 30 years. This, we're going towards, he's doing stuff that Hitler did. I hate to say it, but yeah. He's going towards being an authoritarian president, and just has his own private war. I went to the store the other day, and what would have cost me $150 cost $300. I only had three bags of groceries. $300. That means there's some other bill I can't pay because of that, and it's just to eat. That's nothing about the gas. So, if you want to be a part of the change, you got to vote. And it's coming up on us. Don't let it go by without you participating in your democratic right to vote. You just got to make sure you got the paperwork right, because they're checking. And I wouldn't be surprised if ICE doesn't show up and, just kind of stand around and intimidate people. They still are covering their face. They still don't have name tags or anything like that. They're still shooting citizens. The other day, they ran one over in the street that was running away in a crosswalk. They ran over him with the car. This is happening in our life, in our lifetime. It's happening on the street. And we cannot rest until we got to change things.
back in the 60s, we changed the world. You know, protest and voting and getting together and having a movement. But this is beyond that. This is way beyond that. And you can't rest. No way you can rest. It's just, it's happening.

And here's a call out to Mike Russell. And for those of you who think that the COVID thing is over, it's not. You know, if you need to get

0: reason Tommy's changing guitars right now is because he's changing to our Thompson guitar. This is a Water Tower Thompson model. And I want to introduce a good friend of mine who started this band with me in 2005, right after we got out of high school. We met in the dorms. And now he works for Thompson and helps build the best guitars in the world. You know, Billy Strings, he just got his third one, right?
1: Yeah, I think so.
0: Billy just got his third one. Molly plays. Zach Top plays. I play. And this is Peter Daggett, y'all. Give it up for Peter Daggett.
2: What's up, guys?
0: So we're grateful that he's here with us. He flew out to be with us. And so now we're going to hear the Thompson guitar that he helped build with the team. And they wrote special messages to me in there, but I can't see them because it's inside the guitar. But he told me they were good, so we'll see. Anyway, as I said, we play in freeway off-ramps in Los Angeles. One day we were standing on the freeway off-ramp, and please imagine all the traffic and the smog and the street vendors, and you can't get through anything, and you take a nice deep breath and you start to choke. But that's why we love it there, folks. And let me tell you, there was a big light in the desert, and the light was an oasis, and we knew that we could get the 2-for-1 water deal at this oasis. The store was called AMPM. It's kind of like a Dino Care or a Stinker store, or, you know, your typical gas station store. But in Los Angeles, we communicate with all kinds of signs, all right? So I said, Tommy, get me the 2-for-1 water deal. So let's practice that. I need a little 2-4-1. All right, you're good for this song. You can throw those up around here, but don't go to LA and do that.

Okay, that kind of wraps it up. Hang on. Don't go anywhere. Don't change that channel. DJ Sage is sitting around there waiting for me to finish. So we're going to do one more. We had Tim O'Brien, The Beatles, Water Tower, Maria Stark, Alex Lacerno Band, and Sam Bush. That is it. If you want to know the names of the songs, look it up on the website, and we're going to get on home. So I'll see you next Thursday. All right, man. Later.

Ofo and the Black Company. That's how we're starting off this Thursday afternoon here at Shore to Shore. Welcome, welcome. 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Today, I've got a fun show for you. It is Fela Kuti's birthday, and we are going to celebrate with music from Nigeria and possibly beyond, but we're going to focus on Nigeria from the 1970s today. I'm DJ Sage, so happy to be here at the KBCZ Studios, Studio B. Many thanks to Mr. Enrico Bermano for that fine bluegrass set. Let's start it off with a little of Fela Kuti himself, born October 15th, 1938, in Abeokuta, British Nigeria. Here is his song, Zombie. 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

Fela Kuti Zombie, one of his most outspoken political songs from the 1970s. That song, you could kind of hear that that trumpet final touch, sounding like that military trumpet there. 1976 Afrobeat protest song. Now, Zombie was such a hit during Nigeria's military dictatorship that Fela Kuti's home was raided by about 1,000. I'm literally in February 1977, the year after it was released, that song, roughly 1,000 armed soldiers retaliated by violently raiding Fela Kuti's commune and beating residents, destroying property, and throwing his mother, his elderly mother, from a window, causing fatal injuries. That song changing lives there in Nigeria. So today is Fela Kuti's birthday. We are celebrating just a force in Afrobeat music. He was the innovator of Afrobeat, which combines West African music with American funk and jazz. We're going to be hearing more of that. He was the son of a Nigerian women's rights activist, and the rest is history, I suppose. And it was interesting because Nigeria's military juntas in the 1970 closely correlated with that of Brazil. I was just looking this up. So both Brazil and Nigeria had military dictatorships. And Brazil lasted from 1964 to 1985, 21 years. And Nigeria had their first military coup in 1966, holding power all the way to 1999. So you can see how this music was so important to keep people's spirits up and express discontent. We're going to hear a little bit more of that here on Shore to Shore. Music from around the world here on KBCZ 89.3 FM, your award-winning Boulder Creek Community Radio Station. Let's hear another voice from the 1970s. This is in the high life style, a little bit lighter. This is Victor Abimbola Olaya, very influential artist, Nigerian trumpeter, who didn't get a lot of recognition outside of Nigeria, but certainly got a lot of influence from American funk coming in from the 1960s. Here is his track, Let Yourself Go. We'll keep it light here on KBCZ 89.3. 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

Denting time is over. I love it. I love it. That was the Funkees, 1970s Nigerian Afro-rock group. Well, they formed in the late 60s, moved to London in 73, and then, you know, hit it big on the London scene. Expatriate West African music scene there, bringing in influences of funk and danceable beats. They originated as an army band after the Nigerian Civil War. How about that? Before that, we heard Mono Mono with Tire Loma Da Nigbengen. Ooh, try that on for size. Victor Abimbola Olaya with Let Yourself Go in there. And topping off that set, of course, the great Fela Kuti himself with his legendary protest song, Zombie. That one protesting the military dictatorship in Nigeria that was reigning hardcore there in the 70s. Kind of scathing critique of the mindlessly obedient zombies with no personal conscience or independent thought. How about that? I like that. All right, you are listening to Shore to Shore, music from around the world here at KBCZ 89.3 FM, your award-winning Boulder Creek Community Radio Station. Award-winning, what? Yeah, well, it's that time again, and we really can't do this without you, so the results are in for the Lookout Santa Cruz nomination phase. Thank you to you for nominating us. You see, there are many of these different best of contests happening right now as we start to round out the end of the year. And we really do need your help. We have been nominated for the best of contests in the Lookout and in the Press Banner. The Good Times is going to be coming up. And thanks to you, KBCZ has been nominated for 6 awards in 2 categories in the Press Banner. Final voting is on right now and ends November 1st. For that, we've got another deadline coming up on Sunday, October 18th. That's just a couple days away for the Lookout Santa Cruz for Favorite Radio Station and Favorite Music Festival. So I'm going to encourage you, I'm going to ask you to go over to kbcz.org. We've got a special way to do it. 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Thank you so, so much. All right. Well, as you know, we've got a whole variety of programming here on KBCZ and Shore to Shore, music from around the world. This is just one of them. This is your afternoon drive time show. This one's for you, guys. I'm DJ Sage, sitting here in Studio B on this absolutely gorgeous afternoon. We're going to take a look at the weather at our next break at the top of the hour, but right now we're going to look at the roads. I'm going to get serious, dial this down. KBCZ Traffic Report is brought to you by Travis Martin Plumbing. Located in Boulder Creek and serving Santa Cruz and the surrounding areas, there's more online at travismartinplumbing.com or the phone number is 831-461-4300. And we're looking at the roads right now. I'm going to start off on Highway 17. Looking so crystal clear. Love it. Santa Cruz all the way up to Scotts Valley and continuing on to Skyline Summit 35. Looking good. Looks like we've got a little bit of paving happening in the southbound
lanes, perhaps, causing a little bit of a delay in the southbound lanes. Again, from Redwood Estates to Summit, if you're heading from Los Gatos over. Now, northbound 17, looking good all the way to Los Gatos. Got a little bit of slowing as well. Leaving Los Gatos in those southbound lanes just after that Los Gatos Highway 9 exit, continuing on to the North Santa Cruz on-ramp. All right, we'll take a look at Highway 1 next up in Santa Cruz from the Fish Hook, looking clear. And then standard afternoon slowing starts up at Morrissey Boulevard, continuing on a little bit of stop and go there, passing 41st Avenue and Bay Porter, continuing on to Park Avenue. And indeed, actually, till State Park Drive, clearing up finally. This is Highway 1 in the southbound lanes, clearing up by Rio Del Mar. That's pretty standard for a Thursday afternoon, all afternoons of the weekday, actually. Highway 1 southbound clear the rest of the way to Watsonville, and then a little bit of slowing south of Watsonville at Salinas Road, and clearing up well before Moss Landing, clearing up by just about... What is that? Map. Map not telling me the street name. Well, a little bit of slowing on that Highway 1 southbound lanes. All right, we'll look at Highway 1 in the northbound direction, looking pretty good from Moss Landing all the way up to Watsonville. And then Watsonville stretching through Freedom, Aptos, Capitola, Live Oak, looking good all the way Highway 1 northbound to Santa Cruz. We'll take a look at Highway 1 on the other side of town now. Coming off of 17, got a little bit of slowing crossing the San Lorenzo River at the River Street Light in both directions, slowing there. Nothing terrible. And then the major lights on Highway 1, that's Mission on the west side of town, so heading into downtown Santa Cruz at Chestnut Street and also at Laurel and Bay. A little bit of slowing in both directions on Highway 1 Mission. The rest of the way toward the west side of town, looking good. And Highway 1 Cabrillo Highway, as you exit Santa Cruz on the far, far west side of town, heading up to Davenport, looking good. Nice and clear for you in both directions. Last but not least, we've got our own Highway 9. That's how a lot of us get home. Highway 9 from Santa Cruz on up through Paradise Park and passing Henry Cowell Redwood State Park south of Felton, looking good in both directions. No problems there. Downtown Felton, we've got a little bit of slowing at the major lights, so that's Mount Hermon Road to Graham Hill Road, and then Graham Hill to Highway 9, downtown Felton impacted. Highway 9 at the light in downtown Felton, a little impacted as well, especially coming southbound from the high school. We've got slowing all the way to downtown Felton on account of that ongoing construction project. They're getting there. Thank you. Thank you, people, for working on our roads. And then Highway 9 heading up toward Ben Lomond, looking good in both directions. Ben Lomond to Brookdale, also clear all the way. Brookdale to Boulder Creek, nice and smooth sailing. Appreciate that lane opening up. And then Boulder Creek looking good right now out the window. Traffic is flowing. We've got a tiny bit of a slowdown at Rice's Junction, Kings Creek. Nothing terrible from what I can see. And then Redwood Grove looking pretty clear. The rest of Highway 9 looking good all the way up the mountain. Tiny bit of slowing at Stapp Road, San Lorenzo Park in that Highway 9 southbound direction. Big Basin Highway, Highway 9 all the way to Skyline Summit 35 and over the hill toward Saratoga. All looking good. How about it? All right. You know, if ever I miss something, you know you can get in touch. You can call me at 831-703-4420. You can let me know if I've missed something in that traffic report. That's just how accessible we are here at KBCZ. Community-driven. Mother approved. This one's for you, Mom. All right. Well, we are listening to music from Nigeria principally today because it is Fela Kuti's birthday. I heard Rosemary say just the same thing on Good Morning Monterey Bay this morning, and I thought, you know what?
That's what we're going to do here on Shore to Shore. Today, Fela Kuti, born Olufela Olusegun Olundotun Ransom Kuti. Yes, later on, Fela Anikulapo. Anikulapo Kuli, born October 15th, 1938, in Abeokuta, British Nigeria. And he was the pioneer of Afrobeat music genre, composer, and human rights activist. That part is very important, because it's embedded into his music and inspired, I think, a lot of musicians down the line to say their part and weave what they could see happening into the music. You know, his music spanned a huge swath of military dictatorship in Nigeria from 1966 to 1999. Woo-wee. And very violent, very controlling. And, you know, people had a way to express themselves, come together, stay positive through his music. And I really do appreciate it for that. Not only that, but exquisite musicianship to boot. So we're going to keep on going with a little High Life and Afrobeat. The difference between the two: High Life originated as a root fusion of music in Ghana, blending Western jazz and brass band traditions. It spread to Nigeria in the 30s by way of recordings, and evolved in Nigeria into the sound that we know as Afrobeat. So very interesting.

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0: You know, that was only the nomination round.
1: It's the finals?
0: Right. 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
1: 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I'm on it.

Another maestro of high life and Afrobeat music. That was Ibo Taylor from Ghana. Born January 6, 1936, and passed away February 7 of this year. Ibo Taylor from Cape Coast, Ghana. Collaborated with Fela Kuti in the 1970s, 60s and 70s. Another legend. Well, if this kind of music appeals to you, dear listener, you can go to hang out with DJ Monk Earl down at Abbott Square tonight for Afrobeats Night Santa Cruz. That starts off at 6:30 tonight in downtown Santa Cruz at Abbott Square. Bi-weekly dose of dance, rhythm, and pure vibes. What a great time. Runs till 10 o'clock. Well, we'll run through our events calendar in just a moment. You are listening to Shore to Shore. This is music from around the world. We are focusing on Afrobeat and high life today in honor of Mr. Fela Kuti's birthday, October 15, 1938. We lost him in 1997 at the age of 58. So young, really. But what a mark he left on music around the world. Not only multi-instrumentalist, composer, just a pioneer of an entire genre, but also human rights activist. Inspiring indeed. We'll hear a little bit more of him coming up. All right. Well, top of the hour here, coming into 5 o'clock on this lovely Thursday. We are in for some beautiful weather. I gotta say, it's not too hot for me. Gotta just relish this late heat that we've got. It still feels like summertime, although it's the middle of October. All right, shall we take a look? We'll take a look at the weather report. We don't have an underwriter, so if you would like to underwrite and hear your message right about now, you can get in touch with the station. You can call us at 831-703-4420. You can go over to kbcz.org. Contact us. Link is there. And while you're there, you can vote for us. We're up for lots and lots and lots of categories for the best of contests throughout the county. I'll tell you more about that in just a moment. How about we go in for this weather report? National Weather Service bringing this to us. For Boulder Creek today, right now, looks like we got about 79 degrees out there. So nice. Clear skies tonight, low of 58. And then tomorrow is when it really heats up. We are in for a 99 degree day here in the San Lorenzo Valley, Boulder Creek, nice and hot. And tomorrow night, clear again, 60 degrees. Saturday, it's only going to cool off by 1 degree, 98 degrees. And then Saturday night, 51, dropping down a good 9 degrees overnight. So it's going to start to cool off. Sunday, 84, sunny skies. Sunday night, 44 by night. And then into